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0: game is in rude health. I think everyone is participating. They're talking about it. They're watching it. So rugby league has definitely come along leaps and bounds under Commissioner Volandis. And you know, even we've got to remind ourselves, we kick off the year in Vegas, and now he's expanding that to even greater boundaries, to think of a global round one or round zero everywhere around the world. So to get more eyeballs on rugby league, which can be truly a global game, which would be phenomenal for us. Junior participation is up. The female game has gone ballistic. In terms of not just engagement, but the skill level and the career pathways and the legitimate options now that female athletes have to become an NRLW player. So I think, yes, we are going as well as I think Peter Volandis is telling us we're going. He's pretty clever with the numbers and the ledger book. So I think, yeah, they've just come through this landmark broadcast deal. Fox paid a huge amount of money for the privilege to be able to bring rugby league into your homes. And, I'm very grateful to have what I think is one of the best jobs in the world. But when I'm travelling around, do you know what? You can only gauge it on what people talk to you about. And I know that I am in a rugby league community, but yep, it's all people want to talk about. And that's fantastic.
1: Are you going to get a break before Christmas?
0: Yeah, of course. Well, I mean, so Channel 7 have the World Cup.
1: I know.
0: So as much as I would love... No. I'm so happy because they've got a great crew. Even Andrew Voss is going across. He's a bit of a gun for hire, so he'll be doing a lot of the commentary for the Channel 7 crew there. But, yeah, so I'm going to kick...

0: knot. From the first whistle of the season to the madness of the run home, we'll bring you the games, the storylines, and the moments everyone will be talking about.
1: Oh, what a goal!
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0: pre-game?
1: No, you know? No, pre-game I can understand.
0: Yeah, but they're stage managed, but that's okay. It still looks pretty cool, right?
1: Yeah.
0: But post, I think, would be a good one. If you could sit down All Black Stars and get a feeling from it and get raw emotion from them, I think that's a winner-winner chicken dinner. Okay.
1: Totally.
0: Hey, just speaking of the footy, which we can talk about tomorrow between 8 and 8.30 on the Bricky Show, Cam George. That'll be interesting to see what he thinks of what's happened over the weekend. Maybe they'll start thinking about, oh, where do we go? Vegas? No, not this year, but maybe Barcelona, London. Yeah. Or I'd be asking them, when is the shop open? When does the big merch shop open in Sylvia Park in Auckland?
1: Ask Cam George anything. Open line between 8 and 8.30 tomorrow morning.
0: All righty. This is Mondays with McIver and Jacob.
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3: 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International Rugby League is almost back. 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
1: Coming up to 5 to 2, we'll go one kick at a time and just go back through the NPC weekend after 2 o'clock this afternoon. And also have our little chat, the Monday mop-up with Hamish Bidwell and Luke Robinson. And you know what? I love baby news.
2: Excuse me?
1: Baby news. Dame Lisa Carrington, her and Bucky have had a little girl.
2: Oh, right. I took you too literal then.
1: Well,
2: I was like, that's an interesting... What were you
1: thinking? That I was about to announce that I was... No.
2: Yeah.
1: Well past that, champion. The next baby news that I'll have, whenever it happens, will be grandchildren. But that's okay. But no, congratulations to Dame Lisa Carrington and hubby Bucky for welcoming a little daughter into the world. I think that's just lovely news. And I think... I just like that sort of thing, don't you? Oh, you're too young for this.
2: My girlfriend's a midwife, so I get a lot of baby news at home.
1: Oh, so you're okay
2: a bit
1: with...
2: too much, probably.
1: You're okay with baby news?
2: Yeah.
1: I'm happy for you. Stick around. We go one kick at a
2: time.
1: Thanks,
2: Stephen.
1: Time after two.
2: I'm happy for you, too.
1: The Monday mop-up. Stay with us. It's a Monday, I think.

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2: 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Literally this morning, I was just going through the previous game and looked at the... 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

0: It's just coming up to a quarter past two. Gee whiz, we better get that Monday mop-up sorted shortly. Hey, let's go.
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0: No, oh, that's it. I said, if we're going to bumper, he goes, yeah, we're going to bumper. And it ends like that. Nothing. 2:19 Mondays with Mackay from Jacob, shaking his head going, why? Why me?
14: Why me, yeah.
0: Why me? Hamish that. Bidwell, Luke Robinson, good afternoon to you, gentlemen.
15: Good afternoon.
0: Hi. Yeah, are you awake, boys? I just want to check. You're all good?
15: Good to go.
0: Okay, I'm going to start with NPC. I've just been looking at the NPC table. This has been, last time with you, Ham,

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9: 2:40, just on the text line in response to Hamish Bidwell's lack of enjoyment of the NPC and also, quote, Super Rugby is not relevant anymore. Shannon writes, I went to Taranaki, Wellington yesterday. It was awesome to see 8,000 turn up to see our team, and having five All Blacks playing helped, I'm sure. And all the kids got to raid the field for signatures after the final whistle. Now that's rugby, how I remember it growing up. And Johnny from Christchurch goes, it's a clear blue sky here in Christchurch, a cloud in the sky, but if Hamish Bidwell was here, I'm sure he'd find one. My God, honestly, Guy Havelt, the French edition of Guy Havelt, has just walked in to talk about Millsy and Guy. I was blown away, man. I was like the question was, hey, it's tight super rate, tight NPC. Next minute, it's like I was sitting in front of a firing squad. Sorry, not worth it.
10: Everyone's allowed an opinion.
9: Yes.
10: Everyone sees things differently. I watched that Taranaki Wellington game that Shannon is talking about. It was one-sided, but it was great to see, as he points out, All Blacks back and playing well. And I thought it was a good brand of rugby, and I feel like the NPC on the whole this year has been a really good brand of rugby. I've actually thoroughly enjoyed it. It's probably been the most memorable NPC season for me for many years.
9: Do we think we're talking about it more now that TVNZ has a game and a bit on it, but there is, so it's not behind a paywall so much, and that people can get access and go, hey, this is pretty cool?
10: Possibly. I think I've watched every game on Sky because they are still on Sky as well, so I have gone through the Sky way. But I think that's probably opened it up to a lot more people. Yeah. Absolutely, and the coverage I think has been good. As I say, the brand of rugby has been good, and a few things that we've spoken about on our show, and I'm sure other shows have as well. Look, Canterbury lead the table, but Northland, Otago, North Harbour have spots 2, 3, and 4 on the ladder, and it would be a long time

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0: 22 after 3, Millsy and Guy on Sport Nation. All hail the king of Millsy's malt. All hail the king of Maltese, Millsy. Much appreciated. Keep up the good work, mate. That's Morgan from Southbridge. So you've got loyal followers out there, Millsy.
1: Appreciate that.
0: Last night was so satisfying. All week it was about Newcastle's fairy tale story, and the Chooks were made out to be the bad guy. What a final, though. Credit to the Knights and their fans. They really made an amazing atmosphere, and Roosters had

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0: he kind of forecast that was going to happen, swooped upon it, and off he went. Amazing game. It was terrific grand final. Did you guys think the same?
1: Yeah, loved it. I thoroughly enjoyed it. Obviously, the Newcastle fans played their part in that as well. Just moving ahead to next year, the Roosters. So Marky Mark, he goes to Wallaby Gold. DCE, he heads to Hull City. Michael Checker, he goes to the Waratahs. One of the coaches departs the ship. So you talk about the coaches.

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0: There used to be Winfield Carp back in the day. I remember Canberra and those boys and the Penny Panthers and Balmain playing all those games, all in the day. Make it a day game, make a massive event of it. Not, what's the time? Has daylight savings happened in Aussie yet?
1: On the Sunday, it turns.
0: So what time was that local game kickoff?
1: 7:30.
2: Yeah,
0: I know they've got the public holiday tomorrow, or today, sorry, and all that stuff, but I don't know, I just feel like...

0: just
1: No, that's fair.
0: It's all bullshit. Walks towards it. Does he walk? Does he actually walk towards it?
2: No, that's fair, Kyle.
0: Like, no, seriously, does he actually walk towards it? I'm not so sure he does.
2: That suit last night he had was a shocker. Rookie suit, wasn't it? And he was, did you note the wee platform shoes he had on, the wee fella?
0: No, I don't.
2: Oh, yeah, big time. Big time. The greedy Greek.
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2: 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One bloke took 240 ODI wickets. The other played around at Augusta. It's Millsy and Guy on Sport Nation.
3: Twenty away from five, Millsy and Guy on Sport Nation, thanks to Kogan Mobile. We'll get into the penthouse shortly, Foxy's Hotel. And there are a few nominations there on the text machine, but just before we get to them, yeah, it's actually disgusting. Lashes, I agree. Waikato jerseys at Navigation Home Stadium on Saturday, unbelievable. Thought about wearing my Auckland jersey to irk my Magpies mates, but took the high road on that one. Absolutely agree, Lashes. Warriors, Bunnies and Broncos fans are all mugs when it comes to that sort of carry-on.
4: Yeah.
3: Gus.
4: Yeah, no, that's a fair call that they are. There's a set.

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6: Six and a half minutes away from 5 o'clock. After five, Joey Wheeler joins us to chat the NPC. And then at 5:30, Rico Ioane live out of the All Blacks. Any questions that you have for Rico, send them through to us on our text machine, 8833. Speaking of, let's get there now for a few texts. Afternoon team, we have all been on the Knights train for 3 weeks and I'm a Roosters fan. I can see the chat turning very rapidly now to Eden Park. Guess a lot of us are concerned about our team and the honeymoon for Dave is well and truly over. Cheers, Brian. Well, I'll tell you, if they are to lose on Saturday, it'll be well and truly over. Can't see it happening myself, but you never know. Those cameras on the strings have been around for quite a few years now and I've never thought they've added anything to the spectacle. The views they show are a bit weird, actually, says Chris. Sometimes I get a little bit confused by them, I'll be honest. And I tend to agree. I don't think they actually add much myself. But late nomination for the Cattery. The Kangaroos select us for not nominating Barney for the World Cup. Barney finished his fourth season with the Warriors with 17 appearances, averaging 152 metres and 27 tackles a game, while he made a total of 1,007 post-contact metres and 34 tackle breaks, which put him in the top three props playing this year. Ted from the Waikato. Good stuff, Ted. Appreciate that a lot. Yeah. And a couple of texts there around Trump.
7: And put your name if you want to write a text like that. And I'll come do a lesson on history if you want. Back to back, old mate.
6: That is good stuff.
8: Kevy Walters not interested in Mitch Barney. Mm. I guess they do have a good calibre of prop.
6: They do, but geez, those numbers.
8: Yeah.
6: He's had a good season, very good season.
8: He definitely has.
6: And I think the Warriors missed him when he wasn't there.
8: Yeah, and we'll obviously miss him next year.
6: Mm.
8: Sure.
6: Very much.

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0: Yeah, and the Pahavs.
2: Joey Wheeler next, Rico Ioane later in the hour as well. Millsy and Guy, thanks to Kogan Mobile.
3: The Rugby League action doesn't finish with the NRL Grand Final. 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

0: some discussion points about why some teams can't go all the way. Yeah, so thanks for providing enough. That.
1: Yeah, good water cooler chat. Yeah, no, good on you, boy.
2: Yeah, good to catch up with you. The Castle Rockers' next pace bowler. Good man. Thanks, Joey. Appreciate it.
1: Right, I'm over the wicket. As you were, boy. Keep it up.
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2: 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Of course, big part of Sky Sports coverage and all over all things footy. Speaking of footy, Rico Ioane is coming up with us live at 5:30. Any questions you have for him, fire them through to 8833. 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Millsy and Guy on Sport Nation. 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
1: 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He's coming up with us next out of the All Blacks. 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

28 away from 6, Millsy and Guy on Sport Nation. Just trying to get a hold of Rico Ioane out of the All Blacks at the moment. Lashes is working on that. Lashes and Finn working on that. I did go back and watch the highlights very quickly, as I said I would. And I thought the last pass from, or not the last pass, but the pass from Ponga for the last try that the Knights scored was very marginal at best. But didn't matter about the outcome.

0: and different structure. So what was it like first week back into that All Black environment, the new one?
1: Yeah, I guess it was sort of, you know, the feelings and the excitement of coming back in was sort of like when I was first selected, you know, and everything was new, everything felt new, and there was a freshness and excitement to the way that, firstly, how the boys in Super Rugby were playing, and then sort of how they were playing in the All Blacks. So again, it was those feelings of debuting again and sort of being just that excitement feel, really. That's sort of how I felt coming in, and I was a bit on edge and a bit weary, whereas I might have been a bit comfortable before, but so those were the feelings I had.
2: Ricky, I'm keen to know what drives you in rugby these days. You've achieved, you know, more than most would even dream of achieving in rugby. So what is your motivation in the game these days?
1: Oh, look, I think it's, you know, there's definitely personal goals close to my heart that I want to achieve that I probably won't share. But, you know, in terms of what I can share, obviously, again, it's more about the opportunity to provide for my family. And, you know, closer to this team, it's just about not wanting to let the boys down. You know, as you said, I've been around a while, and sort of motivations seem to, you know, change as the years go on. But for me now, it's just doing my bit to help the team out wherever I can, and like I said, not let the brothers next to me down. So those are the probably two big ones going for me at the minute.
0: Tough tour to South Africa and Baltimore, not just physically, but I would assume mentally as well. Like, no All Black environment is a happy place when you come on the wrong side of the ledger. But you turn the page, Australia this week. How is the initial reactions of the camp, and have people moved on from that South African series, or are there still a few scars here from it?
1: Oh, look, I think, you know, the main blocks of our game, you know, we're highlighted in those four tests and in that tour. So that's, you know, we closed sort of the chapter to the RGR yesterday and today, and it's all about, as you said, the excitement and the rejuvenated feel and getting back on home soil and playing for a cup that means so much to us. So, you know, there were still a lot of the team hurting, but then again, you know, we can't let it drive us too much, because we have a different opposition and a different beast come Saturday.
2: Well, speaking of that different beast, what have you made of them this year? They've got a few very exciting, very talented players, and have they changed much to your eye since Les Kiss took over compared to what they were doing under Joe?
1: Yeah, I think, you know, you can see in the confidence that they're playing with, and, you know, they've sort of discovered their identity as a team, and, you know, they've played quality rugby this year. And again, you know, against South Africa, you know, they did something pretty special to a strong side. And I think, look, just the threats that they have all over the park, you know, cliche as it sounds, but it is 1-23. You know, they're real secure in who they pick and what they like doing. So, it's going to make for an awesome game on Saturday.
0: A lot of the discussion now when we talk about our wingers is the high ball, Rico. I'm trying to recollect the start of your career. We're probably one of the best teams in the world defensively when it came to the high ball, when it came to our wingers. It's certainly not the case now. What goes into preparing for that onslaught? And then why has there been such a big shift, I guess, from the start of your career to where we are now when we have this discussion about the high ball defense?
1: Oh, look, I think the game's ever changing, and, you know, the you know, from when I first started, you know, the contestable game was still around, but it's more prominent now, and you see a lot of teams using it as a weapon. And, you know, we're just coming to terms with you know, and we've locked in sort of how we want to attack the aerial game, and it's definitely a big block that was highlighted from that South Africa series. So Look, it is a changing game, but it's something that we need to change fast too, and we need to be a lot better than what we have been.
2: Speaking of wing, there have been

0: you know, all the new additions, you know, all the experience we have there. It's going to be awesome, but yeah, look, we won't speak too soon, eh?
1: Well, you are they are putting together a pretty good side, and it's going to be good to have you back in Super Rugby, mate. Thank you very much for joining us. We appreciate your time. Go well.
0: Cool. Cheers, guys. Thank you.
2: Good one. Thanks, Rico.
1: Yeah, you too. Rico Ioane there out of the All Blacks. Good to be able to chat to him building up to this test. I think we have one more break to get away before the end of the show. We'll come back with a couple of texts. Millsy and Guy on Sport Nation, 12 and a half minutes away from 6 o'clock.
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0: again.
1: Millsy and Guy caught up with Joel Kane, of course, former NRL player and one half of the Joel and Flett show over on SEN. The boys spoke about the NRL Grand Final, but also ended off talking about the Rugby League World Cup and the excitement that is building around that. Joel shares his thoughts.
2: Oh, definitely. I'm extremely worried about them. They, in many ways, you could argue they're favourites, right? Or your favourites. Kalyn Ponga, Bobby Toya, who was expected to get picked for Australia, he's nominated to go to Tonga. I think we're in for the best World Cup we've ever had, where you've got so many teams who have a case for the finals. Clearly Australia and New Zealand, Samoa, Tonga, England. Yeah, the depth around it, anything could happen.
1: And Mark Watson took to the Rugby Run to talk about All Black selections and who he wants to see.
3: What is Beauden Barrett genuinely offering the All Black team? Is he going to win us a World Cup next year? Is Antoine Leonard-Brown going to win us a World Cup? Is Rico Ioane going to win us a World Cup? The jury's out on Scott Barrett. I've got no problem with Artie Savia. Is Cody Taylor going to win us a World Cup next year? Why do we continue to persist with guys who have continually failed in the All Black jersey? What is the fascination? 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
5: 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Last night, a thriller. Roosters 19 defeat the Knights, the Brave Knights 18 by a point.
6: Goes to Walker, Cherry Evans again. They've got him one-on-one with Marzu. Nuonga Nituase. Picked up by Ponga. Wow. Ponga is away. Daly Cherry Evans gives chase. Can he get there? 20 to go. Won't get there. Oh, what a try. What a try from the Newcastle captain. Scooped up a loose ball. He's run 80 metres.
7: It's now the kick option. Puts it high. Toya. Nuonga Nituase coming through on Marzu. Toya's got it. He popped it out the back.
6: There's Marky Mark. He's kicked it again. Marky Mark regathers, scores the try. Oh, my goodness. In his last game in rugby league, he's done it again.
7: Popped it out now to Walker. Walker back to DCE.
6: Early kick. Early kick. Off the upright. Bounces. Tedesco. Oh. Releases. Nuonga Nituase. Seconds remaining. Roosters have it. Daly Cherry Evans takes it. Daly Cherry Evans finishes his career with the footy in the National Rugby League. And the Roosters win a grand final for the ages. An unbelievable fight back by the Newcastle Knights falls 1 point short. And the Roosters of Bondi are your champions of 2026.
5: Trent Robinson, 4 from 4, Brian Fletcher. Four times he's been to the big dance, four times he's come home with the coveted Proven Summons trophy, and Daly Cherry Evans bookends his career. An important field goal with 10 minutes remaining put the Roosters 7 points clear. James Tedesco, 300-plus metres, Clive Churchill medalist. Amazing win from the Chookies.
8: That was, yeah. Strange sort of tactics, I thought, but it was obviously coming from the coaching staff. They thought Newcastle had been on this run and they played them through the middle. Didn't offer much down in their territory. It was like it was a, let's just get to fifth tackle and see what we can do, or keep them down there, hoping we get them in the back end. But, yeah, it was just a bit odd, I thought, with their attacking. There was no... You know, they're very good at getting a lead runner, running like a Victor ball playing, and you get a Daly Cherry Evans out the back or Sam Walker. That never happened.
5: No.
8: Like, I was watching it going, geez, it's predictable, but...
5: It was very much a long game, wasn't it?
8: It was very much a long
5: conservative,
8: game.
5: Conservative, patient,

0: row.
1: Correct.
0: Too tough. And it's not like a normal... it's hard enough to win four in a row during the normal rounds, 1 to 27.
1: Yeah.
0: Four of these... You could see how intense it was. So.
1: Yeah. Apologies, but it does. DCE doesn't take the 1 point, which means the Knights don't score their last try. Joey Ocean Grove. Now, I was talking about the missed conversions. Guys, Roosters 7 did miss the conversion. Yeah, he missed it after Markey's second try. The Knights 7 did not. No, immense pressure. Sander Smith has shown throughout this final series and in times gone by in the Anzac game, he can handle the big moments.
0: Yeah. But Dylan Brown will slot into seven, and then you've got this kid coming on around the ruck, running. I mean, Phoenix Crossland is a terrific defender, great service, but imagine him and Sandon around the middle. And Sandon, talk about tackles of the match. I don't know if you saw Fichetti in the second half there. He's done this twice,
1: yeah.
0: Sandon Smith, just chopped him down because
1: yep.
0: he was getting torched. Great tackle. I think it was a fifth tackle.
1: Yeah, Dom Young come up with a beauty too. Did you see Dom Young's
0: yeah,
1: one? Like
0: yeah,
1: that,
0: yeah.
1: that was a try saver. There's lots coming through here. This is not a bad one. Anthony says, no concussion test on Connor means no Spencer. Different game. Yeah, it would have been a different game. It's not to say it'd be a different outcome, but definitely, it definitely might have kept Spencer out of the game.
0: Yeah.
1: Potentially.
0: Well, whatever they said to Spencer,
1: yep.
0: they got him going.
1: Rico was confident for a reason, says Benny Flagstone Creek. As Fletch knows, it's only a reward if you're not involved. Suck it up. Better coaching. Won't. Roosters played four games in a row. Yes. Yeah, both did, didn't they? Both fresh teams got chinned. But they had the longer turnaround.
0: The 9-day turnaround, sorry.
1: Nine-day turnaround.
0: And they had the, like the Knights, they had the last week off. I mean, Roosters rested those 10. Which is a masterstroke.
1: Masterstroke. Anyway, well done to all involved. 1300 01 1170. Corey Parker, the great man's going to join us right after this on The Run Home.
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0: You know Thai women, don't you, Brian?
1: Not really. I know Thai men.
0: No, they don't get very angry.
1: No, they don't. They are beautiful.
0: No, beautiful. They are the nicest cultured people in the world.
1: And their food.
0: And if you have an elephant as your emblem, you have to be nice people.
1: True, true. Great people. All right, this is the question.
0: Mm-hmm.
1: Roosters coach Trent Robinson won his fourth premiership in 2026. Can you name the other 3 years he coached?
0: 13, 18, 19.
1: Boom! Sawadee Cup, Copcoon Cup, well done.
2: Yeah, boy!
3: Daniel Tupou in all of them, Brian.
1: Good on you, Gaz.
3: Daniel Tupou in all of them.
1: Yeah. Isn't that a great story? Four premiers, like you wouldn't know. He's
3: crazy.
1: He's such a great kid. Could have five next year. Good on you, Gaz.
3: Good on you, Gaz.
1: Enjoy the Pleasure Chest voucher. Booyah. And the Thumb Boost Power Bank 5K edition.
3: It's your kind of pleasure whenever you need it, Gaz.
0: Thanks, guys.
3: And a Signet Thumb Boot Power Bank, as Brian said. 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
12: Rion Graham, I have to ask you about someone that you work closely with, and that's John R4.
13: We just get him in just for the chat, really. he doesn't offer anything.
12: Yeah, there we go. That's what I wanted. Shut him down. Can't give him any credit, mate.
13: I'll tell you what he's good at. He's really good at finding deals.

0: specifically reports that these 25-26 appearances were secured through a separate appearance-free agreement. It is through the Victorian government and a combination of sponsors, and it's reported to be around $3 million Australian dollars. So, see, he doesn't do things for nothing.
1: No.
0: Well, like a look
1: Chan Staffel, Brian.
2: I know, well, that's why most of these good players don't want to come play, because you don't get paid. You got to win the prize money.
0: Well,
2: and the prize money's not big enough. That's why they're trying to...
0: Well, how much money does he want, this Derek?
2: Oh.
0: I'm just not watching it. You know what? I'm not going to... Well, I'm going to find out when he's teeing off, and I'm going to watch Peppa Pig.
1: You're going to do the Sam Mitchell.
0: Yes.
1: Just not watch it.
0: Not watch it. I'm going to watch Elvis Smiley.
1: Yep.
0: Jeff Ogilvy, Lucas Herbert, our man Cameron Smith. And when Rory's
2: Joaquin.
0: On... Yeah. He's I love good. Joaquin.
1: 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Favourite for the World Cup, Rugby League World Cup. What's your guess?
0: I think New Zealand. Oh, no, I'm going to say Australia.
1: Australia, but New Zealand. Who's the third seed in the betting?
0: Samoa.
1: Yep. Then who?
0: Tonga.
1: England and Tonga tied.
0: Yeah.
1: So that's the top five. What about the National Rugby League for 2027? There's joint favourites.
0: Roosters.
1: Roosters and who?
0: Penrith.
1: Correct. Can you pick the rest of the top eight for me in betting? Third pick.
0: Third. I'm not going to say Knights.
1: Nope.
0: Nope.
1: So $6 equal favourites for sports bet Panthers and the Roosters.
0: Yeah.
1: Third pick.
0: Are they going to say... Interesting. Are they going to say Dolphins?
1: Mm-hmm. Fourth pick.
0: Are they going to say the Sharks?
1: Nope.
0: No. Anyone out of the box?
1: I'll tell you.
0: What about Bunnies? What's Bunnies doing?
1: Bunnies are fifth favourites. Equal fourth with the Melbourne Storm.
0: Yeah.
1: Fourth favourites. Sixth are the Warriors at $12. Seventh are the Knights.
0: At what price?
1: $14.
0: Yeah, I'll have a bit of that.
1: Broncos, $15 eighth.
0: Yeah,
1: Canterbury and the Sharks are outside the eight.
0: Yeah.
1: As far as betting is concerned. Could the Dragons are next in betting at 34s. Could the Dragons do what the Knights did?
0: Have they
1: got enough to do the same fairy tale? Have they got enough, the Dragons?
0: I'm going to say no, but I like them for the eight. Can you give me a price for the Dragons for the eight? Has that come out yet?
1: Not yet. Not yet. I'll tell you the team I like. Excuse me. $41 Canberra.
0: Even with the Hudson Young injury and sort of the stuff that's going on down there.
1: Yeah.
0: Question. Who, when round one teams come out, who was the number seven for the

0: from the All Blacks to the grassroots heroes, cricket, league, football, golf, Olympics and more, Sport Nation covers the stories New Zealanders care about. 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
12: You certainly are. The Red, White, and Blooster is with me as well. Brian, Bears Head, Fletcher. They've done it for 2026. We're here thanks to Brighton's Lawyers. 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We've got the text board here waiting for you to share your views. 0457 736 736. Brian, tired, weary, emotional, but evicted nonetheless.
13: Yes, big celebrations in Bondi or the East and all over New South Wales as the people's team, as I like to call them.
12: Yes.
13: Got the cash in a, well, it was probably harder than towards the end there. It was, they had a chance of getting a 2-point field goal.
12: Absolutely.
13: Like the domination of the Roosters statistically probably showed that it was, when you looked at it and if you didn't watch a second of the game, you would think that the Roosters put 40 on them. Missed tackles were like 62 to 20 odd and territorial. It was just unbelievable. I've never seen a Newcastle side just tackle their blurters off.
12: Yep.
13: Roosters first game, first half tactics I thought was a little bit unusual. It was, didn't throw much at them, but it was still a pretty good grand final. But I'm getting into my A grades early. Now, Channel 9 would have a they would do a look in. So this pretty much self-explanatory. This is the Paddo in. Now, can we have a bit of this vision? This is after a Roosters try. Like, seriously, in what world do you not go and do a recce? This is after a try. They score
12: right in the middle. Is the girl just on a phone?
13: They were all on the phone. It was like, I know the young people are getting out there, but they're not rugby league.
12: Where would you go, Brian?
13: Well, you probably should have gone the Regis, which is now known as the Beach Road, or the East Leagues Club, or the Clovelly Hotel. For all our younger viewers and listeners out there, so if you're listening to the radio, you're not going to be able to hear see this, but this is what used to happen when I was growing up. I think this is Parramatta's. Remember we used to, in the grand final, we would throw to this? This is Parramatta Leagues Club. Look at this. That is how you celebrate.
12: Right.
13: Or Canberra.

0: if you're getting old.
1: Joey's got the yips, Dave.
0: No, he hasn't. He got 35 points. Up. Yeah, he played up at Brookwater, got 35 points. I feel it's your sledging that throws him off.
1: Okay, let's
0: I'm fine with that.
1: Let's get into him on Wednesday.
0: Yeah.
2: Good on you, Scopey. Great to chat, mate. Appreciate your time.
1: See you later in the week.
2: Heavy duty moments, a massive moment from the grand final. Thanks to Milwaukee forever the trade. It was Spencer off the bench in just 24 minutes, Brian. I think that's his spot too, a bench player, isn't it?
0: Spencer.
2: Yeah.
0: Well, he's going to play bigger minutes at Parramatta, but he is the prototype. You see these forwards who have got great leg speed, late footwork, you know, Fahu White. Obviously, Payne Haas is the leader. But now you got these young... Like Fichetti, is he a Kiwi? Can he play?
2: Fichetti is Tongan, is he?
0: Tongan.
2: I think he's Tongan.
0: Might be eligible for the Kiwis.
2: Spencer Lenu, 94 metres, unbelievable impact when he came on. Milwaukee is for day one and all the days that follow. Milwaukee forever the trade. Coming up next, speaking about the Rugby League World Cup, the squads have been announced and we'll dive straight into those with thanks to Brighton's lawyers. 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
5: I tell you, I've loved the NPC, and I think a lot of people have as well, listening to this show. But the fact is, it came down to the last game of the regular season before we knew the makeup of the quarterfinals. We knew the top eight teams. We didn't know where a single one of those quarterfinals was going to be until yesterday afternoon, when Bay of Plenty, by the way, I don't know if you saw that game yesterday. Holy heck, what a game of footy. I was watching the first half in particular, thinking to myself, this is the loosest game of code I've ever seen in my life. Bay of Plenty just came to ball at Tauranga. And I felt for Harbour. They were second best by a long way in that contest. But wow-wee, there was some ball skills involved.
6: Well, Bay of Plenty could have dropped their lip, right? The yep. chart.

0: And back to business against North Harbour. Auntie Tonya, glad you enjoyed it. Looked like a great day at Jared Prophet Stadium. Morning, fellas. What a great weekend of sport. So happy for Counties to keep the shield. That was awesome. I actually thought Greg Marjou for the Knights just about cost that game by himself. His defence on Marky Mark was terrible. He looked to very second best, and I thought the work rate was non-existent. It was a shame, but it wasn't a bad grand final all the same. That's from John.
1: Everyone looks bad, Mark.
0: Marky Mark. Brian did not enjoy the pre-match entertainment. Didn't enjoy Amy Shark.
1: Yeah, well,
0: Brian, appreciate your thoughts.
1: Yeah,
0: tough crowd. Trying to organise pre-match entertainment is a tough assignment because you're never going to please all, Brian.
1: Certainly hard to do it in the space of a week.
0: Yeah, but I've got other feelings about that whole thing.
1: Yeah,
0: and I don't know how to articulate them, but it feels very cynical PR to me. Sorry.
1: It's hard to argue. It feels like the feel-good factor is being milked an awful lot with it, and the wanting to get behind it feels pretty intense. No one is saying that Jai Arrow is not worthy of support.
0: 100%.
1: No one is saying
0: Nathan Charles in the same boat. I don't think that you exploit that situation to make yourself look good.
1: Would the Jai Arrow situation have unfolded should pre-game option one have come to fruition? Well, or was it in the last week, we're going to need to make something happen? I don't know.
0: Yeah, look, I can understand, and for rugby league fans, that's probably a moving experience for you, but I look at the big machine that is the NRL, and I think to myself, is there an ulterior motive in doing this?
1: PVL's always working on multiple levels. He's playing chess while we're playing checkers in life. But one thing I do want to point out, do you remember why we got into this situation with the pre-games? Because he couldn't get Tones and I across the line and agree to do it. After the very first try was scored, as they're about to restart the game, what's playing? Dance Monkey.
0: That's what I mean. Slope Peter Volandis lives in an evil lair from a Bond film, like on top of a mountain in Switzerland. It is 6:29. We better take a break. Maddie's going to be here with our sports news headlines. Sam will check in on the weather for you as well right after this.
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4: Ryan Martin joins us on the line, coach of the Taniwha. Rhino, good morning to you.
5: Good morning. Thanks for having me on.
4: Mate, it's a great pleasure to welcome you to the show. We appreciate you giving us your time this morning. Our boys had to grind one out down there in Inver's, mate. Every man, woman and their possum was there watching the game on the terraces. That's the kind of win, though, that I think would please you as a coach, wouldn't it?
5: Yeah, it was pretty awesome. It was actually an amazing crowd. I think they had about 8,000 there. It was phenomenal. When it was really tough conditions. It was blowing a southerly gale, and they'd purposely left the grass really long to slow the game down. So we had to kind of grind that one out, and it was very sodden as well. So to come away from there, they're a tough team. You know, they put 40 on Bay of Plenty at home and beat Waikato at home. They got a lot of pride. So, yeah, it was a good one to grind out and get away with the bonus point.
4: Mate, you get a home quarter final, and that is dreams come true sort of stuff for Northland Rugby.

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0: time these players spend in Auckland traffic trying to get to training. It's about a four-hour drive themselves from Parnell.
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14: It was a fairy tale finish to the NRL season, just not the one that many wanted. It wasn't a grand final of epic proportions in terms of the flash and dash, but it was entertaining from a perspective of grind. It was methodical from the Roosters. It was determined by the Knights. It wasn't thrilling, but it was engaging. It's perhaps fitting that a Daily Cherry Evans drop goal was the difference, a small impact from a player who now bows out with another NRL premiership. And unfortunately for the Novacastrians, the hopes and dreams were clinically ended by a team that just knows how to get it done. The Chooks were surgical. While there was a moment of panic when they nicked an artery in the first half, they stemmed the bleeding.

0: And he wasn't too shy about getting into it as well.
1: Into it.
2: Yeah. Speaking of it, we're gonna go. I want to have a little preview of this World Cup. New Zealand, Kiwi side. You talked about Nolfahu White. We've got Kalyn Ponga. Francis Manulelua could be in the frame of it. Greg Marju. How excited are you for this Rugby League?

0: Because of the teams they're putting together, the Kiwi team especially is going to be very strong. The Australians will be strong, and like I said, the Samoans and Tongans, they won't be far off the pace either. And so it's shaping up to be a really good tournament.
1: Kiwis to win. What's your pick?
0: I'm a little bit like the Knights when they play the Warriors. I sit on the fence, and having played for both Samoa and New Zealand, I've got splinters.
1: Well, mate, go get those pulled out and then park up on the couch for a few weeks. Thanks so much for joining us here on Sport Nation. Really appreciate your time and your insight.
0: Yeah, thanks a lot, guys. Have a good one. Bye.
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0: I reckon they can, eh? Well, interesting take. I couldn't remember who was talking about it here at Sport Nation last week. Actually, I think it was Sam Ackerman, how he thought it could be Toa Samoa and a Mate Matonga win.
1: Right, thought Sam Ackerman was a patriot. That's right. Never mind. After 10 o'clock, we're going to switch codes to the 15 man and chat the NPC with Ross Carl from the Aotearoa Rugby Pod and South Auckland's his shield country. Rion Graham from Counties Manukau with us at 10:30.
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4: Yeah! 10 minutes past 11 here on Sport Nation. Morning, Stephen McIver's with you through from 12 till 3. Millsy and Guy on your drive home. For now, though, there's been plenty of talk about the Tokomanawa Queens, and rightly so, with their big names coming over from the WNBA. Tough loss yesterday, though, 114-77 against the Mainland Pōkai. A possible injury concern as well for their big name, and Charlize Leger-Walker going off with a calf injury. Tanya Tupou is the head coach of the Tokomanawa Queens. She joins us now. A te mari.
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15: Good evening, everybody. Welcome along. A big Monday night as we talk the world of tennis. The Demon's going to be on court very, very shortly, so it times in beautifully with the First Serve tonight. But, of course, you can be a part of the show right across the 2 hours that we're on air, 1-300-736-736, with any of your tennis thoughts. 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We tick into October. It means the Asian swing. It means a pretty nice time zone, to be quite frank, to watch a bit of tennis. Billy and Ascot Vale. There's just regularity on this show. Billy, welcome.
16: Good evening, BP. Yeah, well,
15: No one beats you to be first.
16: I'm sorry, but I'm not a tennis fanatic, but I still love my tennis. I love listening to you every Monday. I always can't wait until the weekend ends. Yeah, BP, I just want to ask a couple of quick things. Hopefully tonight the Demon can get over Hurkacz, because I think he'll have a great chance to take the title against an ageing Djokovic or Medvedev in the final. But in saying that, I also believe it's going to be hard, because had Hurkacz played in that Davis Cup, he probably could have lost that tie anyway. So I'm a bit worried there. And I was also surprised to see...

0: to multitask in both of the year. Is it more important for a pro tennis player to be in the top 10 or 20 over their career or to win a Grand Slam? What's more important for them?
1: Did you say, sorry, to be in the top 20? Is that what you said?
0: The top 10 or top 20 throughout their career or to win a Grand Slam. What's more important for a tennis player?
1: I think every tennis player would take winning a major.

0: toppling Rafa's 31-0 run he had at Roland Garros. Now to take on Medvedev. What a history they've had. A couple of US Open finals, 10-5 the head-to-head for Novak. Last time they met was the 2023 US Open final. Djokovic won that in straight sets. So it's just unbelievable to watch him play. And while he's still playing at that level and he can still beat players of a good calibre, he's saying to himself, I'm not ready to retire and throw it in. But I think the focus next year is going to be interesting. Do I play more of the smaller tournaments and chase a few more titles to end my career rather than perhaps still thinking I can win one more major? I mean, to get to 25 would be extraordinary. It'd be the icing on the cake, a number that no one has got, but it just looks so unattainable right now. But winning maybe a 500 or a 250 in that best of three format is still achievable for Novak Djokovic. So Djokovic, Medvedev, Demon or Hurkacz to come, and Demon will be out on court very, very shortly. Carlos Alcaraz and Jaume Muna and Jiří Lehečka and Valentin Vashiro, what a big tournament he's got coming up in Shanghai next week to try and defend that title. But, of course, Tokyo in Japan is where the two semi-finals are being played. Now, Carlos dropped the first set 7-5. He's up a break 4-3 in the second, and the other one will follow. So we'll keep you across that one tonight as well. Stack of Aussies playing qualifying in Shanghai, including Cruz Hewitt. I got a few texts about that over the weekend. Cruz hasn't taken to court yet. We saw him get the 500 wildcard in Washington, the 250 wildcard in Winston-Salem, and another door opens to get the 1,000 wildcard, which is a decision by the tournament over there. Nothing to do with Tennis Australia here or any sort of reciprocal agreement where we might give a young Chinese player an opportunity here at Melbourne Park. So we'll keep an eye on Cruz a little bit later on. We'll take a quick break, a bit to get through tonight. We're here thanks to Yonex. Whether you're stepping on court for the first time or chasing championship points, Yonex has the racket to power your play. 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
8: 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Anything you want to put on the tennis agenda tonight, 0433 98 1116. On the text, I've received a couple here. BB, love the time you make with H. Reminds me of my dad. Love listening. Thank you, Cam. Well, you know, H is full of wisdom and always happy to give Harry a bit of time because he takes me back to an era where clearly I wasn't born. Australian tennis is in a diabolical state. Sadly, I cannot see any future champions for a long time. Pessimistic Pete. Pete, expand for me. Give me a few thoughts to that comment. We'll discuss the future of Australian tennis a bit more as we have been. Louis here again. Myself and my old mate Roy have been resuming our tennis battles. He still has won 105 matches to my zero. But I'm taking steps on my journey to talk to you in the studio. If you haven't listened to him before, I promise Louis, if he can beat Roy, I'll invite him into the studio here. So I beat him 6-1 in the first set.

6. We might just stick with the men for a moment. So Alex de Minaur about to take to court against Hubert Hurkacz, a big semi-final at the ATP 500, the China Open, where Demon made the semis last year and went down to the eventual winner, Jannik Sinner. There's qualifying going on in Shanghai tonight. Adam Walton, unfortunately, the Aussie, has gone out in three

0: Phoebe Hercatch is just warming up as we speak to take on Alex de Minaur, just going through their paces in Beijing for a spot in the final. So Davidovich Fokina and Medvedev start the Asian swing with a victory. We're here tonight thanks to Head. Your game is their game. 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We'll focus on the women next because they're in China, in Beijing, a big WTA 1000.
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3: 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And the Roosters, on the other hand, obviously, had that roll on and they were pretty much unstoppable the way they were making ground down the field and making with ease.
1: 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International Rugby League is almost back. 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
8: Welcome back, the team, and off to a nice little start here. He's got a couple of break points as we go live to air tonight to get the jump on Hubert Hurkacz, a spot in the final of the ATP 500 in Beijing up for grabs. And he does get that early break. And we know he's such a great front runner, Alex, so looking to put the foot to the pedal nice and early here and go one better and make it to the final. The women, it's a huge site, of course, where the Beijing Olympics had their tennis event, WTA 1000, ATP 500. So this is the only combined tournament of this multitude, this level of tournament, 1000 and a 500 together on one site. Need a lot of tennis courts. The stories of the week have been the two top seeds going out. So the most recent US Open champion, who was crowned, of course, world number one at the same time, Elena Rybakina, going out to Elena Chareva of Armenia. It's an incredible result. 118 in the world, gets knocked out in the first round. Well, she had the first round bye, so the round of 64. And then Chareva has backed up beating Sonia Kartel of GB 6-4, 6-1 in the last couple of hours. So her ranking is going to take a huge jump. Just before Demon came out on court, Zhang Xinwen, she is

0: seed is through to the round of 16. And Iga Swiatek was on the ropes a few hours ago against Donna Vekic and managed to win the second set tiebreak 7-6 and powered away in the third set 6-2. So Iga does survive. Of course, on the other side of the draw, round of 16, Noskova, Alexandrova, Daria Sneger, who beat Taylor Preston. A real surprise. Preston, the Aussie, a couple of really, really good wins at 1,000 level to jump up to 85 in the world, but beaten one in love, 53 points to 24-1. So that was an outright thrashing. There was no injury of any sort with Taylor. Just ran out of puff after a couple of really big 1,000 wins. She'll take on Mira Ondrejva. Karolina Muchová to take on Naomi Osaka. Sino Kraus, the young star who, of course, played Maya Joint last week and beat her in the first round. She will take on Bartunkova, who knocked over Arina Sabalenka. And, yeah, fascinating stat with Sabalenka. She's lost against six players outside the top 15 in 2026. So the world number two now has gone nine straight tournaments without a title since winning Miami in March. Yeah, she's got her concerns, no doubt. She doesn't look overly settled on court. We know that she does play with a little bit of chaoticness attached to her game. It's all air power. She's added the nuance, added the touch, and I mean, she's charismatic. But there's a bit going on. I think that, you know, the pressure to stay as world number one, the pressure in those big finals, I think has certainly got to her. And now trying to find other ways to win, it's an interesting look inside at the Sabalenka game at the moment and just where she can sort of get the gains, because I think a lot of players have actually worked out how to beat her. I mean, if you can absorb the power, then you can go to work off the ground and redirect and just get her uncomfortable, and it's certainly working for a lot of players at the moment. 1-300-736-736. We're here tonight thanks to ASTI, Melbourne's tennis court construction specialist. One game you'll know the difference. You can play on a court you're proud of. Play on an ASTI court. Head to aste.com.au. So Demonor gets a nice early hold here after breaking Hubie Hurkacz's serve. He's out to a 2-love lead at the moment. Just the Aussies in Beijing. Kim Birrell following on from winning her maiden title in Seoul last week. And we got the text from Kim right at the top of the show. We're hoping to have her on tonight, but she went out yesterday to Boshkova, who just went down today 4-4, but had a good first round win, but certainly trying to back up after winning a title. Mad dash to Beijing, lost in the second round, as did Storm Hunter. Daria Kasatkina losing to Paula Badosa in the opening round. 2020, the win-loss this year. So has lost her last five matches. Daria sitting at 81 live. Talia Gibson, who made that final in Singapore, she bowed out in the first round. Madison Inglis, a bit of a surprise packet qualifying, winning a match. She went out in round two. And Maya Joint continuing a pretty tough year for Maya. Made that final in Seoul, but went out first round in an absolute roller coaster ride against Sinia Kraus, the young Austrian star. 92.
1: Title races, relegation scraps, top four chaos, managers under pressure, and fans pretending they're calm when they're absolutely not. 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
10: 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We're here tonight thanks to Hume Tennis and Community Centre. It is Australia's number one tennis tournament venue, winner of Tennis Victoria's Club of the Year 2023, hosting over 60 events each year, ranging from hot shots all the way up to pro tournaments. If you're a coach, playing group, a bit of a one-stop shop. If you're coming from interstate, close to Melbourne Airport, there's accommodation around the corner, stack of courts, gym. You'll be well fed by Tim and his team. HumeTennis.com.au to find out more. We're going up to the top end. It's always a great thrill when you win your first pro title, because anyone that's taken up pro tennis normally starts when the tennis racket is probably bigger than them. And my next guest, he first put a racket in his hand at the age of 3. He didn't have lessons till he was about 10, growing up in the beautiful Brisbane climate. Also went down the college pathway. He's come back from a really tough ankle injury in the last 18 months, and he's saluted in Darwin after some really good UTR performances. Casey Hall is my guest. Casey, congrats.

0: Well, there's, you know, I've got to have a bit of variety and I've got to have different ways to win a tennis match. Tell us about how your game has evolved.
1: Yeah, I mean, I've always sort of thought of myself going through juniors. I mean, I was quite good when I was very young.
0: Yeah.
1: So, I mean, I grew up in a tennis family. I played, you know, a lot of just matches, played a lot of doubles with my family. And so I feel like at a young age, I knew how to play the game. When I went to college, I think it was a lot about getting me stronger, making me able to handle the physicality of playing the men's game because it is just a lot more physical. And then once I felt like I was able to match that, then I think the way I see the game was able to shine through a little bit more. And I can start using, you know, yeah, my tennis smarts to try and make things difficult for people. It just sort of opened the game up once I felt like I was physically capable of going toe-to-toe with some of the men's players.
0: Well, I'm looking forward to jumping on the live stream again this week, and you're going to play a part, no doubt, in the Australian Pro Tour this year. Great to hear that the ankle is back functioning nicely, and I can only hope that the ranking continues to spike, and this is the start.
1: Yeah, thanks very much, Brett. Thank you for having me.
0: Good on you, Casey. Casey Hall up in Darwin, winning his first Pro Tour title. 1-300-736-736. You can weigh into the conversation. Thanks to Yonex, whether you're stepping on court for the first time or chasing championship points, Yonex has the racket to power your play. 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On the other side of the break, Betty Sekulowski, who was at the Women's Pro Tour event in Australia in Wagga Wagga with some interesting insights across the weekend.
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1: The Premier League is back, and so are the early alarms. Dodgy defending, late winners and Monday morning arguments. 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

0: spend and use some of that variety. And when our chips are down in matches, is how do we continue persisting and being resilient and showing up when the going gets tough? And that's not for every player, of course, but that is for me across the board what I'm seeing.
1: Yeah. I mean, the reality is they're a long way back, Betty.
0: Yes. Yeah, they are. I mean, look, the facts are facts at the moment. You know, we can talk about exposure, and I think, look, of course, we need it younger at a younger age. But I do think that a lot of the players

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8: Well, Alex de Minaur hasn't had to go the full journey because Hubert Hurkacz has just pulled the pin. 6-4, 3-2, Demon. Hurkacz retiring. So.

0: 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Arthur Feast, Luna Tien, Lorenzo Musetti, Matteo Berrettini, Paolo Badosa, and that fear will continue to grow. In fact, the tournament director, Peter Johnston, very passionate about Australian tennis, will be my guest in the studio next week. The WTA calendar has been released for 2027, 55 events, 26 countries, a new tournament in Manila in the Philippines in just over a year's time, a WTA 250 in recognition of Alexandra Iala, a phenomenon who I can't imagine the pandemonium that's going to be around that tournament if she maintains her ranking or not. There's a new home for the WTA finals in Charlotte in North Carolina. For the first time, all co-WTA 1,000 tournaments will be awarded equal prize money, that the 1,000s alongside the men, reducing the number of WTA 500 level tournaments to be played by top 50 ranked players in a year from 6 to 4. So some significant change. Yannick Sinner, ongoing knee injury, forcing him to withdraw from Shanghai. Foot surgery for Aussie Priscilla Hohn, so she'll sit out the rest of 2026. Another wild card for Venus Williams. 46 years of age, Guangzhou, China, later this month. She's 0-12 this year. She's lost her last 15. This has got to be the final. We're not giving her one for the Aussie Open, are we? Come on. Come on. Are we going to draw the line? One man who's drawn the line on his career. He was a favourite of mine. And he made a US Open final. He snuck through in 2014. Didn't quite get there, but tennis this week farewelled the great Kei Nishikori.
1: You know, you don't see Roger Laffa anymore. It's a bit sad, but this is how it is, and I'm getting old.
2: The highest-ranked Japanese male player in the history of the sport.
3: I still can't believe it. I won this tournament.
4: It is a remarkable story. I'm not sure anyone could have scripted this one.
3: This is my best tournament ever in this, my life.
1: A star is born, I think, not only today, but for me 5 years ago when I hit with you already. Just you've been injured a lot, and it's really nice to see you come back so strong. So congrats.
5: You know, my team, my family, my friends, everybody was there. So I was very happy that, you know, showed them to win the title.
2: Kei Nishikori scores his first ever win over Roger Federer. The defending champion is out here in Madrid.
3: Yeah, it is very special. This is my home.
6: Champion in Memphis for his third career title.
7: You didn't drop a set the entire week. I guess you really like this court, huh?
3: For sure, yeah.
6: Nishikori makes history in Barcelona. He's the first Japanese player ever to win this prestigious title.
5: It's been great year, one of the best year I had so far. Final in US Open, and I won 4 tournaments this year. First time reaching to a final and first time top 5, so very happy moment for me. Very happy to win. I never beat Andy before.
3: Thanks to my team, you know, hanging there, you know, this week.
5: It was a great experience for me to get a medal in the Olympics, and especially beating Rafa in the last match.
7: This is a sorry situation now.
5: I got injured in Japan. Unfortunately, I had to withdraw.
7: But he's calling it a day. Heartbreak for the home hero.
8: How frustrating is it that these injury recurrences keep happening for you?
5: Yeah, it was a little bit sad, you know, to happen again in my wrist. Unfortunate to pull out, but, you know, I'd rather get back 100%. You know, I want to fight again, you know, every match.
9: It's never easy after coming back injury.
5: I chose Challenger because there was no tournaments after Australia, so it was good level.
10: Have you missed playing on massive stages like this, packed centre courts, after 5 months out with injury?
5: It's always excited to play on centre court, you know, like these tournaments. Great to come back like this. Kane.

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19: Out the gate has moved. 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All the laughs, racing and chaos you've come to expect. Out the gate, racing like you've never heard it before.

0: DNA. Breon Graham is the head coach. He joins us now. Mate, congratulations. How was the head on this Monday morning?
1: G'day. Thanks for ringing. No, my head's all good. The boys, probably not so much, but I'm all good. I'm still got a big smile on my face.
0: Great. Well, before we break down the game, I'm assuming that a big reason for that big smile was the way that you were received by your community on Saturday. To see the bank packed like that on what was, let's be honest, pretty dreary day in Auckland, how special of an occasion was Saturday?
1: Yeah, it was awesome. We were hoping for it, but after we'd had it for that weekend got it around the community a lot, we did a lot of work with it, shared it around the community, and the response we were getting was awesome, and we thought we were going to get a reasonable crowd, and to see those numbers like a few of the old days was pretty special, and seeing them all come out and run on the field and be part of the celebration was awesome.
0: We hear of, let's be honest, and this I say this with the utmost respect, smaller provinces ensuring that they are sharing the shield with their community. In your position, why is that so important when you still have a game to worry about?
1: I just think sharing it around just, it helps sort of connect with the community, and it helps us as a team understand what things like this can mean, which I think is important. And then when you actually take it around and show various people, whether young or old, you get a real sense for, for what it means and how long it's been around and how tough it is to win. And it's very hard to win. We've got players that have played, we've got one player that played 80 games of NPC for three provinces, and the Northland game was his first challenge.
0: Wow.
1: And so you get a feeling for all of that, and it helps connect, as I say, helps connect the team, but also the community to the team. So, yeah, it's important, and it's actually a privilege to be able to do it, and we've got plenty of time to get on with the rugby stuff. I think sometimes you lose sight and try too hard to focus on the rugby side of things when connecting to community and making people happy is what it's all about.
2: Breon, Maya Wilson here. Obviously, you lost some pretty significant personnel coming into the season, but you talk about that connection

0: Nah, in terms of the rugby stuff, he's awesome. He's obviously with our younger guys, especially around the scrum, the set piece. He's played a lot of games for a lot of different coaches and environments, and he's really good. But I made sure when he came on board that he didn't just stick to that lane, because he's also really knowledgeable around little subtleties in attack and defence. And so the way we coach as a group is we all just cross over, and he adds so much value to all parts of the game, as well as the off field stuff. As I say, he's got a lot of experience in that, and he's been really good.
1: I'm sure it's still been a bit of a frustrating season though, Rhea, not to put a damper on your amazing last fortnight, but to have half your wins come in that Shield period, another couple of wins, and you potentially could have been playing in the playoffs this week. How do you reflect on the county's 2026 campaign?
0: Yeah, we, as I said earlier, we really wanted to be in finals, finals footy, and we know we were good enough. Probably the main part that'll come out of the reflection is how we get a couple of wins on the board earlier and pick up a few more points along the way. And we believe we're a side that can, have a real crack at the title. A lot of the reflection will be how we start better and how we get the group together quicker. We had 9 guys away with internationals playing for Tonga, Samoa, USA, etc. In our pre-season, and that kind of is quite difficult to get right because it's such a short runway. So there's little things like that we will reflect on and try and improve on for next year.
2: So, Rhiann, do you have any other plans for the Shield? Well, is it just going to get locked up over summer, or is it going to be Mad Monday continued?
0: No, I'll keep it away from the Mad Monday. It got a bit of a taste yesterday, of the Mad Monday, Mad Sunday. But I'm actually right now I'm up at Auckland Hospital visiting an old mate who's been under it a bit lately. So I'm bringing him a little bit of joy, and then we'll have a schedule for it. Everybody's gonna get a bit of a turn and get it around as many people as we can, and we'll share the love for sure. It's not going to be locked away. In fact, I think it'll hardly see the cupboard, the trophy cupboard or cabinet. It'll be always out and about somewhere.
1: Love that you're sharing it with your community, mate. As always, an absolute pleasure chatting to you. Congratulations once again. Enjoy those celebrations.
0: Thanks, guys. Thanks for calling in.
1: Rhiann Graham there out of Counties Manukau. Yeah, no doubt a frustrating season for them. 10 matches.

0: Sport Nation. International Rugby League is almost back. The Rugby League World Cup starts October 15th, right here on Sport Nation.
1: There's a real buzz about Night and Day's October deal because Buzzy Bee Sundaes are just $5 with salted caramel ice cream and sauce, cream freeze, a hokey pokey

0: you know, advantage of us, and so we need to get some wins on board so that we're not at the bottom of the table, and then we need to bring the rest of the team up.
1: Yeah, you talk about the likes of having a Charlize and a Hayley and not wanting to depend on them. How difficult, though, has it not been having the likes of Penina Davison, Stella Beck, and trying to find that transition from within your whole roster?
0: Well, bigs are hard to get, you know, and especially Kiwi bigs. So we've really struggled. And, you know, not having Penina here for the start of the season is a big hole for us. And, you know, Penina and Lou Brown last year would, you know, bring in 25, sometimes 30 rebounds for us. And so not having that luxury this year and having a small team at the moment, it's very difficult for us to clean up on the glass. And so, you know, yesterday we had the same amount of shots as Puakai in possessions. We didn't shoot the ball as well as them, and we didn't get rebounds. And so, you know, just with those two stats there, we're going to struggle to win any game. So not having Penina is a big thing, and not having a performing big yesterday and our first game in the paint has hurt us.
1: Do you feel like within the New Zealand game that's probably where in depth we're struggling a little bit?
0: Yeah, I mean, we have some depth offshore at the moment. There is a class or a cohort of bigs that are playing in the college game overseas, and so they're just not here playing in Tauihi right now. And, you know, in 2 to 3 years or even in next year starting, they'll start making their way home. And so

0: So, however you pie, today, pies are just $3 at night and day. And with over 60 stores, finding your $3 pie is easy as pie. Night and day.
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4: Cattery, what are we? Penthouse. We've just done the Cattery. Let me just throw a couple of texts out there first. I'm gonna class this as a Penthouse nomination from Barry. He says, Millsy, sorry I'm a bit late, but you are a star, mate. Very easy watch. I'm assuming that's Millsy's multi.
5: Yeah, it was an easy watch. Oh, yeah. Rachel King, the good girl in the Bjorn Baker's barn.
4: Sienna Greamer and Gordon's Window can go into the Penthouse at an absolute fill-up. Well done to you, Josh. That was a great moment. Not so great in terms of well-written, but for her...
6: She went good?
4: Yeah, no, I just meant in terms of not winning. Counties for the Penthouse, out of the top eight, but found a way to defend the Shield under pressure. Heavy outsiders paying $5.50 head-to-head.
6: Were they?
4: I thought they were around the four something, Mark, but yeah, they're up towards that number.
6: Jeez, I've got to sharpen up, hey.
4: Franco Sinatra, this person sees into the Cattery Bear, but I'm assuming they mean the Penthouse for winning the Methven Cup with no hopples on. A great effort. And my nomination for the Penthouse has to go to the horse Platinum Pantheon. It was a great run, but the main reason was his performance in the interview that Guy had with his strapper, Jerome Wall, on Saturday. I couldn't stop laughing. I'm not sure if the strapper found it funny or just wanted the horse to piss off. Cheers, Carl. Yeah, old Platinum Pantheon was all over him, all over the camera, right in amongst it, which is what you want to see. He was a happy horse. Ran well, actually.
6: Yeah,
4: should
6: have won.
4: Not to win.
6: Yeah.
4: Right. Let's get into it, shall we?
6: Same batting order. What do you got for us, Fimbles? Who's going into the Fox Hotel up there on the top level in the Penthouse this week?
7: I always get annoyed at myself when I pick something to do with basketball, but it's something I watch a lot. But Parker Jackson Cartwright needs to go into the Penthouse at the moment. He's probably the leading MVP candidate in the league right now and is leading the Breakers 3-2. And they went back-to-back on the last round, and he's putting up some ridiculous numbers. And he's finally getting some flowers from the rest of the competition. So, PJC, go to the Penthouse, put your feet up. You got five games on the road until they come back on the 30th. So Parker's going in there.
4: Look at the glow on in your face when you're talking about the Breakers after a win, eh? That is beautiful.
7: Grin. Oh, I love them.
4: That is great. Yeah.
5: They've won 3, lost 2.
7: Yeah, 3-2.
5: And this is regular season?
7: Yes, Milty. Well, the Ignite Cup was on Wednesday, but that still counts as a regular season win. I know you hate that little Mickey Mouse thing in there, don't you?
5: I don't.
7: You don't like the NBA Cup as well, do you, Millsy?
5: The what?
7: The NBA Cup, which is the in-season tournament in the NBA.
5: I don't get it. Like, why?
7: Money?
4: Yep.
5: Yeah.
7: I mean, there's $550,000 up for grabs for the NBL
4: ridiculous.
7: Winners.
4: Yeah, but they earn enough money anyway.
7: Yeah, they probably do in the
6: it's
7: NBA.
6: Stupid. It's heavy, but it's money, though.
7: Hey, the Breakers won last
6: Millsy
7: year,
6: says
7: so.
6: Why. Like, why are we playing cricket in Amsterdam? Like the Castle Rockets. It's money, Kai.
7: He's got you there.
5: Yeah, but there's one competition. It's not a competition within a competition.
7: You're also a champion of Europe.
5: You know, but it's great. 3-2. So they're top of the table?
7: They're second.
5: Excellent.
7: And yeah, Parker's basically number one in MVP right now. So.
4: Good. Are they?
5: Very good.
4: See, it's fourth on my thing.
7: Ah, well, second equal or something. They're 3-2. They might be down a little bit, sorry. Yeah. Yes, but they're like...
4: The only reason why I know that, because I just read the table myself.
7: Well, there you go. Yeah. I thought they were second, but 3-2. They're going back to Perth, which is just ridiculous. Anyway, I'll get... Parker's in there. Let's move on.
4: Lash.
6: Boys, just before we move on and go to Penthouse, can I just revert back to the Cattery just quickly? It doesn't need to go in there. But what were the thoughts on, do you think that the New Zealand

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5: I tell you, I've loved the NPC, and I think a lot of people have as well, listening to this show. But the fact is, it came down to the last game of the regular season before we knew the makeup of the quarterfinals. We knew the top eight teams. We didn't know where a single one of those quarterfinals was going to be until yesterday afternoon, when Bay of Plenty, by the way, I don't know if you saw that game yesterday. Holy heck, what a game of footy. I was watching the first half in particular, thinking to myself, this is the loosest game of code I've ever seen in my life. Bay of Plenty just came to ball at Tauranga. And I felt for Harbour. They were second best by a long way in that contest. But wow-wee, there was some ball skills involved.
6: Well, Bay of Plenty could have dropped their lip, right? The chance of making the playoffs was gone. They could have gone, oh, why do we, you know, it's woe is us. No, they went out and said, you know what, our fans showed up wanting to crack.
5: 100%.
6: And we as a team want to play the way we want to play. And that's what footy is, right? Yep. Obviously, outcomes, results matter. Yep. And it drives everybody. But the sports that matter, the teams that you can really have faith in, mm-hmm. are the ones that go, do you know what, we're actually here just to play. Like,
5: no, that was Bay of Plenty playing for ninth.
6: That's it.
5: Playing for ninth. Fehi Whanaunga Nōwhiwhi and Moni Narawa were special yesterday. They were so good to watch. And there was a number of players who put their hand up, but my word, I mean, entertainment plus. 38-21 the final score. So Harbour miss out on top spot. Not only miss out on top spot, they actually qualify fourth.
6: Unreal.
5: So, you know, they've probably got a quarter final to look forward to, and that's it, which is... Must be a bitter pill to swallow for them.
6: You say that, but I mean,
5: well, exactly.
6: My thoughts on the top eight for this is that, look, Canterbury and Northland up in the top two spots, they deserve them. Canterbury been sneaky up there while we've been talking about all the rest of the
5: unions. I told you they were coming.
6: You did.
5: I told you
6: absolutely
5: they
6: did.
5: I told you they were coming.
6: Yeah,
5: but you never count them out.
6: But you also said that.
5: I said Harbour would win.
6: That's it, right? And but that's the comp that it is.
5: Yes.
6: And that means when I go into these playoffs, I'm not, in previous years, being entirely honest, the quarterfinals, I go, do you know what? I know what's coming. I'll see you.

0: saying, hang on, you'll hang on here.
1: Yeah, for sure.
0: But I mean, what I mean to say is you've got to also, everyone talks about the sentimentality of the Knights and the romanticism behind. They have to find a way to come back, get over the top, and then go on to win it. And they've done it.

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0: actually meeting the players and putting them, their personalities on stage. That's what was so great about it.
1: Yeah.
0: Nothing media managed, all surprise, all unscripted. And you watch how much they are, what was the joyful seriousness?
1: Yeah.
0: What a great line.
1: Yeah.
0: Because that's what the NPC for me is.
1: Yeah.
0: It should be a joyful expression of the game and the region, and it's the serious business of trying to play pro, semi-pro footy. And what a blend that is. When you get it right, it's the perfect, perfect blend. 7:12. 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

0: them to, if we're putting that pressure on them to do it all on their, all by themselves, they're going to struggle because, you know, everyone's looking to double on them, everyone's trying to measure up, everyone wants to have a great game against them, everyone wants to show them up, and that's how you measure up against those top players. It's up to me as a coach is to bring the rest of the team along with the journey and make sure that we, you know, don't get out-rebounded like we did last night, 60, I think it was 65-27, and, you know, Puako ran on us. They took, you know, advantage of us, and so we need to get some wins on board so that we're not at the bottom of the table, and then we need to bring the rest of the team up.
1: Yeah, you talk about the likes of having a Charlize and a Hayley and not wanting to depend on them. How difficult, though, has it not been having the likes of Penina Davison, Stella Beck, and trying to find that transition from within your whole roster?
0: Well, bigs are hard to get, you know, and especially Kiwi bigs. So we've really struggled. And, you know, not having Penina here for the start of the season is a big hole for us. And, you know, Penina and Lou Brown last year would, you know, bring in 25, sometimes 30 rebounds for us. And so not having that luxury this year and having a small team at the moment, it's very difficult for us to clean up on the glass. And so, you know, yesterday we had the same amount of shots as Puako in possessions. We didn't shoot the ball as well as them and we didn't get rebounds. And so, you know, just with those two stats there, we're going to struggle to win any game. So not having Penina is a big thing, and not having a performing big yesterday and our first game in the paint is has hurt us.
1: Do you feel like within the New Zealand game that's probably where in depth we're struggling a little bit?
0: Yeah, I mean, we have some depth offshore at the moment. There is a class or a cohort of bigs that are playing in the college game overseas, and so they're just not here playing in Tauihi right now. And, you know, in 2 to 3 years or even in next year starting, they'll start making their way home. And so we're hoping that will fill not just the Tauihi League but also the Tall Ferns availability as well, having some bigs on board. It has been a struggle over the years, but, yeah, just right now it's a struggle for us.
2: With those areas that you've identified while doing your ironing this morning, Tanya, the rebounding and the shooting, what can you do at training over the next couple of days to improve those and implement them, or is it just doing and getting the reps?
0: Yeah, there's some coverage action that we need to fix from yesterday. We need to do some reps as far as how we're playing small. So if we're small, we've got to push it a lot more. We,

0: plane, and you know, just some of the skill sets that we're seeing right now, like, are elite. You know, if you're watching Hayley and her, you know, the way that she, you know, breaks down a player, and her shot is so fluid. You're like, you're just watching in awe, and it's great. It's great for the game.
1: Yeah, it's so much fun to watch as well. Mate, thanks so much for joining us. We're taking up way too much of your time. You've got probably got a basket of clothes to go iron.

0: Yeah.
1: Maya doesn't work enough for money for her. Tanya, thanks so much, mate. Appreciate
0: all
1: the best. It.
0: All right. Okay, see ya.
2: The Warriors hit the front.
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0: performance from So You Think that day, the high chap. Stallion, let's go to the game last night. The Jai Arrow thing, I don't know, I find it weird.
1: Yeah, I wasn't a big fan of it.
0: I don't know if I'm allowed to talk about it or not, because it might be, you know, feelings and stuff like that.
2: Nah, it's perfectly fine. Millsy, to say, I think a lot of people were in agreement with you. It was morbid. It was felt like a funeral.
0: I don't know what. Like, it's incredibly sad what's happened to Jai. No doubt about it, but I just felt a bit weird watching them out there.
1: I thought it was tacky.
0: Never Walk Alone, which is one of the greatest sporting songs of all time. And who was the bird who sang it?
3: No
1: Amy
3: idea.
1: Amy someone, I can't remember.
2: Oh, Amy Shark, as in the bird who sang it last night.
0: Yeah, last night. I Amy Shark. It was atrocious. But I hope I'm not upsetting people there.
2: Nah.
0: It feelings and things like that. But I just thought it was weird. I like I like when Peter Valantis came out and said that $1 million is going to go to the grassroots game, who people don't get exposed to rugby league. Oh, that's all good stuff.
2: Yeah.
0: It was just weird for me. Yeah. Nice to see Nathan Charles out there, but it was just weird.
1: Well, it felt strange since they wanted Tones and I, is it a person or a group? I don't know. But anyway, they wanted them to play the pre-match of the grand final, and that didn't eventuate. And then he started saying, oh, just make sure you're watching 15 minutes before kickoff. It'll be amazing. And it just felt to me like they just went, oh, let's just drag Jai Arrow out again and just parade him around, and people will...

0: I don't care who you are, what you are, where you come from, what you've done, you give it to me. I'm more than content in my own shoes and my own skin. So Paul and Shannon, do what you want. I'm tough. Abuse me, abuse me, abuse me.
1: There was a few people doing that on Friday night, weren't there?
2: Woodbound, Cyclone Rebel, given full war chiefs there and travelling well. Cyclone Rebel, war chief, 2 lengths away in the field. Lulana's closing in. Cyclone Rebel, war chief, and Lulana. Cyclone Rebel, war chief's coming to him. War chief, that has been a fantastic win. War chief.
1: I was there trackside with you, and Dad said it was like a death in the family.
0: Good drive by Zachy boy.
1: Yeah, it was very good.
0: Zach Butcher, Paul, and Shannon.
1: But we just. On Friday at full time, it was the bully was coming through. That Craig the Whale, Brittany Graham, Aaron White, everyone had made it their bed of the day. I was getting messages saying, "Are we climbing into the single wide? Are we anchoring it in Maltese?" I said, "Yes, yes, yes" to everything. One more chance. But look, yeah, it was disappointing on Friday night at the park. I went home kicking stones. But
3: hey, he got the punters the money back with Millsy's multi, and that was an easy watch.
1: Yeah, no, it was.
0: Yeah, it's a bit flat, wasn't it? Hopefully third up, he can get the chocolates for us. The draw should be out in a couple of hours or two for next Friday night. We go again.
1: that's what cracked me up, right? Because Millsy knew that was, you know, Cyclone Rebel was last leg of my multi, probably last leg of a lot of people's multis. Half the country was on, all those that listened to us anyway, so 3/4 of the country. And it would have been, what, 1 or 2 minutes after the race?
0: Yeah.
1: Millsy goes, "Oh, well, there's a $30,000 final here next week. We go again, Lash."
0: You turn the page, you just got to get on with things. You just deal with it, don't you?
1: I'm not going to lie. Down the back straight with 800 to go when he was leading, I was thinking, okay, this multi returns 600. That's a great platform for tomorrow's big set. I was counting it, Milty. I was actually already banking on it.
0: Just probably need to go that half second quicker down the back, eh?
1: Oh.
0: Anyway, that's right. We go again.
4: Start your day with Scotty and Izzy. From 6 a.m, we'll get you across the biggest sporting stories, the best guests, and everything you need to know.
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1: Rightio. Certainly can be category time, but before we do that, we of course have to look and see who's in there. It's now the Sam Lash's Casey category because our fearless leader of the Greens Party, he or she who shall not be named.
2: Why?
1: You know, political election year, Kyle, there's all sorts of rules around that.
2: Walk towards it, Lash. Don't worry about it, mate.
1: Chuck, steak prices are in there. They can come out. John, I know John Afoa put them in there, but he's no longer with us. Isn't on the show.
3: I was going to say, he's well and truly alive unless he's just been a bit hard on the beers.
1: Wellington are in there. And Wellington, obviously, they're in there for the summer.
2: They can't come out.
1: Manchester United, well, it's still international break. All Blacks high ball defence we'll see on Saturday with some Ryan Lonergan box kicks. They'll be put to the test.
2: They'll be tested.
1: All video assistant officials in sport.
4: Nah, just bring them out. I put them in there.
3: It's getting a bit crowded.
2: Sick of them, but
1: Peter Volandis. He can stay in there after that pre-match entertainment call, I think.
2: Well, yeah.
4: It's a good grand final, though.
1: Arsenal.
3: He didn't plan it.
1: Well, they can stay in there. Warriors fans. Did I put them in there? I don't think I put them in there. Highly likely.
4: Well, who else would it be?
1: I don't think I put them in there, eh?
2: Warriors
1: nah,
2: fans.
1: Someone put them in there for their throwing the stuff at the referee.
3: Oh, it wasn't me, actually, then.
1: Yeah.
3: They can probably come.
2: Yeah, that's fair enough.
1: I put the South African Braai. It can come out, but it's still tripe. Overrated. Brandy and Coke, they can come out too, even though it's overrated. South African rugby fans, they can stay in there. Chanel Harris, Tevita and Jacob Laban, they can come out.
4: That would have been you.
1: Yeah, that was definitely me.
3: These are all of. He had a bunch of entries.
1: And that was deserved.
4: That's
1: yeah.
4: Right.
1: Yeah. Jet Stanley, he can come out for his ride last week, Kyle. He's done his time.
2: Yep.
1: Sandflies, I put them in there. Even though they're mugs, we can take them out. And Man City, they can stay in there, actually, until we see what happens there. Rightio. Finballs, we'll start with you, mate. What do you got us? What's going into the category this week?
3: Just something that's been getting on my nerves the last 2 weeks, probably, and it just continues to increase and rise, and my bank account is paying big time for it, and that's gas prices in Auckland right now. They can actually go in the category. And they're going to be in there for a long time, I think. And I just can't afford it anymore. Might just start taking the bus. And that's not good.
4: Probably gas prices around the country, to be fair. Yeah. I don't just think it's Auckland.
3: Well, I've just seen them in Auckland.
4: Yeah.
2: So. Have you got a bus game from your place to here?
3: No, it's terrible. Maybe they should make a city rail link out to the North Shore. Maybe I'll get on that. Start building the tunnel under the yard.
4: That'll be 200 years down the track, Finn.
3: Yeah.
1: Petrol prices.
3: They can go
1: in there, Finn. But yeah, if one political party green lights offshore drilling, they'll be getting my vote without question. But yeah, you're right, Fimbles. $3.10 or whatever it is at the moment.
3: It's more than that.
1: They can get in there. I can go.
2: Sorry, okay. I'm just watching this game.
1: Yeah,
2: a great drive for the Lions down. Now the Panthers special teams have returned it well.
1: Thanks, anyway. Kyle. Really good input that. I will put something that actually irks me. And that is sports fans that wear the team they support's jersey to a game where that team isn't playing. I think it's tacky. I think it's a real look at me type play. I think it's unnecessary.
2: Did it happen last night?
1: Well, yeah. I mean, you saw Rabbitohs jerseys, you saw Warriors jerseys in the crowd. It's not Magic Round, people.
4: Yeah, I was about to say, surely Magic Round, Super Round, that sort
1: of
4: thing.
1: Yeah, that's fine.
4: Yeah.
1: But this is an NRL grand final between two teams that have earned the right to be there and their supporters to be there. And I just think it's a tacky garbage play. It is. I've actually got no time for it. I can't understand if you're going to like a.
2: So if I went to watch the Yankees play the Red Sox and I turned up in a Marlins hat.
1: Yeah.
2: That's bad luck.
1: Well, it's just like, what's the point, man? Are you just trying to be funny? You're trying to provoke opposition fans? Like, what are you trying to do?
2: Mm-hmm.
1: I would never show up to a Hurricanes Chiefs game in a Highlanders jersey. Like, that would never cross my mind. I would never go to a Broncos versus Newcastle game in my Melbourne Storm jersey.
2: Mm.

0: chatting. I was like, why do we keep... Show us McDonald Jones Stadium. They're actually into it. They're loving it.
1: Mm.
0: Or take us to a bar that is actually up and about for the Roosters. Or neither. Just show us the crowd at the ground. I thought it was... Yeah, whoever was at that pub, you can go in the category because you were just there for a general chit-chat and a laugh, not watching the game.
1: Yeah.
0: It's poor.
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3: Cattery, what are we? Penthouse. We're just done the cattery. Let me just throw a couple of texts out there first. I'm gonna class this as a penthouse nomination from Barry. He says, Millsy, sorry I'm a bit late, but you are a star, mate. Very easy watch. I'm assuming that's Millsy's multi.
4: Yeah, it was an easy watch. Oh, yeah. Rachel King, the good girl in the Buell and Baker's barn.
3: Sienna Greamer and Gordon's window can go into the penthouse at an absolute fill-up. Well done to you, Josh. That was a great moment. Not so great in terms of well-written, but for her...
5: She went good?
3: Yeah, no, I just mean in terms of not winning. Counties for the penthouse, out of the top eight, but found a way to defend the shield under pressure. Heavy outsiders paying $5.50 head-to-head.
5: Were they?
3: I thought they were around the four something, Mark, but yeah, they were up towards that number.
5: Jeez, I've got to sharpen up, hey?
3: Franco Sinatra, this person sees into the Cattery Bear, but I'm assuming they mean the penthouse for winning the Methven Cup with no hopples on. A great effort. And my nomination for the penthouse has to go to the Horse Platinum Pantheon. It was a great run, but the main reason was his performance in the interview that Guy had with his strapper, Jerome Wall, on Saturday. I couldn't stop laughing. I'm not sure if the strapper found it funny or just wanted the horse to piss off. Cheers, Carl. Yeah, old Platinum Pantheon was all over him, all over the camera, right in amongst it, which is what you want to see. He was a happy horse. Ran well, actually.
5: Yeah,
3: should
5: have won.
3: Not to win.
5: Yeah.
3: Right. Let's get into it, shall we?
5: Same batting order. What do you got for us, Fimbles? Who's going into the Fox Hotel up there on the top level in the penthouse this week?
6: I always get annoyed at myself when I pick something to do with basketball, but it's something I watch a lot. But Parker Jackson Cartwright needs to go into the penthouse at the moment. He's probably the leading MVP candidate in the league right now and is leading the Breakers 3-2. And they went back-to-back on the last round, and he's putting up some ridiculous numbers. And he's finally getting some flowers from the rest of the competition. So, PJC, go to the penthouse, put your feet up. You got five games on the road until they come back on the 30th. So Parker's going in there.
3: Look at the glow on in your face when you're talking about the Breakers after a win, eh? That is beautiful.
6: Grin. Oh, I love them.
3: That is great.
4: Yeah. So they've won 3, lost 2.
6: Yeah, 3-2.
4: And this is regular season?
6: Yes, Milty. Well, the Ignite Cup was on Wednesday, but that still counts as a regular season win. I know you hate that little Mickey Mouse thing in there, don't you?
4: I don't.
6: You don't like the NBA Cup as well, do you, Millsy?
4: The what?
6: The NBA Cup, which is the in-season tournament in the NBA.
4: I don't get it. Like, why?
6: Money?
3: Yep.
4: Yeah.
6: Yeah.
3: Yep.
6: I mean, there's $550,000 up for grabs for the NBL
3: ridiculous.
6: Winners.
3: Yeah, but they earn enough money anyway.
6: Yeah, they probably do in the NBA.
5: It's heavy, but it's money, though.
6: Hey, the Breakers won last
5: Millsy
6: year,
5: says
6: so.
5: Why? Like, why are we playing cricket in Amsterdam? Like the Castle Rockets. It's money, Kyle.
6: He's got you there.
4: Yeah, but there's one competition. It's not a competition within a competition.
6: You're also a champion of Europe.
4: You know, like, anyway, but it's great. 3-2. So they're top of the table?
6: They're second.
4: Excellent.
6: And yeah, Parker's basically number one in MVP right now. So
3: good. Are they?
4: Very good.
3: See, it's fourth on my thing.
6: Ah, well, second equal or something. They're 3-2. They might be down a little bit, sorry. Yeah. Yes, but they're like...
3: The only reason why I know that, because I just read the table myself.
6: Well, there you go. Yeah. I thought they were second, but 3-2. They're going back to Perth, which is just ridiculous. Anyway, I'll get... Parker's in there. Let's move on.
3: Lash.
5: Boys, just before we move on and go to Penthouse, can I just revert back to the Cattery just quickly? It doesn't need to go in there. But what were the thoughts on, do you think that the New Zealand National Anthem should be played at the Grand Final, since it's an Australian-New Zealand competition, and there's plenty of Kiwis on both sides?
4: No.
5: Okay. No, I was just asking. I had a lot of people say to me, well, look at all these Kiwi boys not singing, and it's obviously the New Zealand competition as well. I thought it was a fair point, but obviously not you, Kyle.
4: Do you like Welcome to Country?
5: I thought Auntie Julie did a good job. Short, sharp, to the point. Show rolls.

0: A lot of rom-coms. Yeah. A little bit vulnerable yesterday. You know, what, 9:30 start for the grand final after that Bay of Plenty North Harbour game. Had a bit of time to kill.
1: You are a special human being.
0: Flicked on a rom-com and love always wins, Kyle.
1: What did you watch?
0: It was called One Night Only.
1: Who's in it?
0: That Callum Turner bloke and this girl, Monica Barbaro. And let me tell you, she's fed a kaboozy right in the wheelbase. And yeah, as I say, you know what's going to happen. They face a little bit of adversity, but eventually the stars align and love conquers all. And it was thoroughly enjoyable, Millsy. I do enjoy a good rom-com.
1: I am thrilled for you, Lash. Thanks, I am mate. Thrilled. I'll put that on the list. I like horse. So I'm going to put the Darrahs into the penthouse. I appreciate horse and good horses.
0: Yep.
1: Back-to-back Arc de Triomphe. I think it's not an easy race to win.
0: Okay.
2: And won it very well as well.
0: Beautiful.
2: All right. I'm going to put Tom Kim into the penthouse. Mm. Can you imagine for a second going to a golf tournament and having to win said golf tournament to avoid being put in mandatory military service for 2 years? Like, the military scares the shit out of me for obvious reasons. Not the bravest bloke. For obvious reasons again.
3: Nah, I've heard some stories.
2: So, you know, being chucked in a battleground when you don't really want to be there, and then the only way to get out of it is to go and win a gold medal at the Asian Games or any medal at the Olympics, I've since found out. It's an incredible achievement. Oh. The pressure on that would just be ridiculous.

0: 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Title races, relegation scraps, top four chaos, managers under pressure, and fans pretending they're calm when they're absolutely not. 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

0: has managed to get a whole lot of shearing in the prelim?
1: Yeah, we managed to get through pretty well. The work, yeah, we didn't get too behind too far with the work, managed to kind of stay on top of it, which is good. Get all the in-lam ewes shorn on time, which is always helpful.
0: Yeah, absolutely. There's a lot of farmers struggling down that way, isn't there?
1: Yeah, it has been wet at times.
0: Well, thank you so much for your time there, Duncan. We really appreciate it. And all the best, our newest champion and New Zealand team representative to go represent New Zealand on the world stage. Pretty exciting stuff.
1: Thank you. Yeah, it's very exciting.
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3: Fox Sports' Yvonne Sampson joins us. You were very pro-Newcastle going into this. Do you feel flat this morning?
4: Look, you can't take anything away from the Roosters. You know, they have that sustained excellence. The grand final was on a knife's edge, but it was completely lopsided at the same time. I've never seen a contest that felt so one-sided.

0: 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The Rural News, brought to you by Massey Ferguson. Don't stop, keep moving. Put a new Massey Ferguson to work now with no repayments until April 2027.
1: AgriZero New Zealand has secured an additional $117 million funding boost. Plus, two new partners have come on board the private-public partnership. That is Red Meat Processor and Exporter Alliance and Rural Suppliers Co-op Farmlands. The new funding is on top of the $191 million previously committed, taking the total funds raised to $308 million, with the government continuing to match dollar for dollar. Chief Executive Wayne McNee says it will give AgriZero New Zealand the capital to build on the momentum and support the delivery of practical solutions that help New Zealand farmers reduce emissions while maintaining profitability and productivity. The government is also offering up $5.7 million out of the Regional Infrastructure Fund to help regional airlines manage operating costs. Regional Development Minister Shane Jones said significant pressures, including the price of jet fuel and aviation gas increasing by more than 50% since March, has created problems for the operators, providing much-needed regional connectivity. The funding will be made available for working capital grants, which Jones said was temporary, targeted, and proportionate to help maintain essential connections for remote and regional opportunities, giving people in those areas access to specialist healthcare, family, and business opportunities. And that is your rural news for Monday, the 5th of October. Where has the year gone?
0: Make no repayments until April 2027 with Massey Ferguson. Massey Ferguson, born to fight.

0: Yeah, I guess that just also goes to show the juggle, right, of managing, you know, the farm, but also the commitments that come with winning the competition.
1: Yeah, that's right. Yeah, but the farm probably comes first. So, yeah, just got to try and juggle that around my year, and no doubt we'll make a few things work and a couple of things won't work. So, yeah, exciting.
0: Now, what would be your

0: But yeah, if you can get off for an hour, even a day, and do something that's not farming related, or just look after yourselves and look after yourself first, and then your people around you, and yeah, looking after your farm and animals as much as you can as well. So stick at it, the sun will come out.
1: Yeah, the sun will come out. We'll keep our fingers and toes crossed for you down there. That is Young Farmer of the Year and Southland Dairy Farmer Tom Slee. Tom, thank you so much for your time. It's much appreciated.
0: All good. Thank you, Aaron.
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0: you've got to factor in your proximity to it.
1: Yeah.
0: I mean, if you're into provincial footy, you've loved this season. If you're not, you're not, and so be it. But it's still plenty relevant to many.
2: Well, it's hard to find. Every conversation I have, Sumo, is all about the NPC.
0: Yeah, he made the point that that's not what he and his mates are talking about. They're talking about the 13-man code, and that's the appointment viewing, and not talking about, you know, the Magpies. He lives in the Hawke's Bay. It was a really interesting chat, because it's funny how we obviously can get into the game at quite a granular level because we watch a lot of it, and we've got a history with it. But yeah, I was fascinated to hear that, actually. I'd love to know your thoughts. I really have. I've been enamoured by the NPC this year, the way teams have gone about it, the way they've played. And I think it's been one of those seasons where you're at an incredibly important turning point for the game.
2: Whether, a crossroads.
0: Yeah, whether we're going to actually invest in this and make it something special again, or whether it just has to sit where it sits, the nature of the beast. 6:13, we'll take a short break, and we'll be back with plenty more, including the Izzy deep dive on the grand final experience.
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8: 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Great to have your company this morning. 8833 is how you get in touch on any or all of the topics up for discussion today. Is looked like a great weekend over there at the GF. What sense do you bring back about the event itself? Forget all the attendant things around the event for you personally, but going to the GF, being there that day, being a part of the atmosphere and seeing how it all came together, what was the impression you were left with?
9: Wow. Yeah. It is remarkable, man. Like from the outside, I arrived early Friday morning and you could just feel it. The excitement was building. They really embraced the entire weekend. Sydney was humming from the get-go. And the amount of Warriors jerseys I seen, I was like, man, you'd think the Warriors were playing in the GF. There were so many Kiwis there, and they were there for it. And they were just enjoying and embracing the whole thing. Look, the one thing that really stood out for me, Sumo, was the way that they really embrace not only current players, but former players.
8: Yeah,
9: I've seen so many past players there that are just coming along, doing activations down there on Bondi Beach, you know, running in the sand and playing a bit of sand, rugby touch with all of these young kids. You've got bouncy castles, you've got ice cream trucks, you've got so many activations around the city, and people are just enjoying themselves. So that was one thing that really stood out for me. The game day experience was remarkable. Just little things. Like there was something that really stood out for me. I was thinking, all these people with their phones out, you know, playing and putting their lights on? And no, on the way in, you get given a watch, basically a strap with different, it's got one little piece and it's got lighting on it.
8: Oh, yes.
9: And it basically all the lights are connected to some sort of system. And every time the DJ was playing, the lights would shine the Knights colours, the Roosters colours. And then during the pre-game show with Jai Arrow, like the lights were all white. And it was such a remarkable moment. And I was thinking, well, there you go. There's something simple but really effective that I really noticed.
8: I wanted to talk to you about the Jai Arrow, Nathan Charles moment before the game.
9: Beautiful, man.
8: There's been a lot of reaction about that, and obviously I wasn't there. I was watching on the television, and, you know, I had a strange kind of mixed emotions about it. But what was it like there to be present, and what was the reception from the crowd in those moments, and, you know, to see him do that lap?
9: Beautiful. I nearly even brought a tear to my eyes. You know, they didn't have to do the Nathan Charles part of it, but because Nathan Charles has got MND and it's just been announced as well, they brought him into the moment as well. It was a sad moment. Once the music started getting going and they started playing some absolute bangers, everyone started having a wee party and just celebrating the occasion. And yeah, like it was remarkable, to be honest, Sumo. And there's always a lot of chat because you're thinking Pete Volandis and all the talk about who's going to be playing what. The halftime show was pretty dusty. but

0: It is just there because they love the game of rugby league and they're proud to be a part of it and associated with it. I think rugby union could learn a lot about that. You know, like we don't need to go to Hollywood. Hollywood's here in front of us. Well, we got some amazing personalities that I reckon can add so much to the game. Outside of Rico and DC, there's some big, amazing players. And that's probably one thing that really struck with me was the way that they are proud of their past players and they want to have them a part of this occasion because they've added so much to the game of rugby league. That would be one observation that I'd notice from that weekend.
1: 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Scotty and Izzy with you through till 9 a.m. this morning. We'll take a short break. Sammy Ackerman will have your sports news headlines after this, and Israel Daggs back with the national forecast. Yeah, boy.
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6: Nine minutes away from seven here on Sport Nation, and the whole gang is back together. Scotty's in the Farmland studio, Izzy's in the Farmland's beach house, Alpha's in the Farmland's dungeon, just caved away there, keeping the world at bay.
7: It's best he can. He's happy. Stuck. He's happy. He loves it.
6: Exactly. And of course, in the Farmer's Library. Let's get to some sports news headlines on Tuesday, which means today is $3 Pie Day at Night and Day.
8: This is the day you've been looking forward to since yesterday.
6: Yeah. And I won't lie, it did cross my mind on the weekend as well, when I'd take the kids for a feed and they wanted a pie. I thought, geez, I could use it, one of the $3 pies from Night and Day. So family trip to Night and Day happening today, I think. Can't wait.
7: There you go, load up and reheat them later.
8: Yeah.
6: That's it. It's like you heard my...

0: 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That's one future together. 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

0: for 2027 when it comes to the NRL. 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
21: Seven from fresh garden beds to backyard upgrades. Your next project starts at Bunnings Warehouse. Time to talk some NPC. And Jimmy Maher joins us out of North Harbour, head coach. Jimmy, welcome to the show. Good morning, brother. How are you?
22: Hey, Jim. I'm good, good. How are you, boys? You well?
21: Not too bad. Well, you're in. You're there.
23: You're there.
21: Quarter final time.
22: We made it, yes. I'm very happy. We goal at the start of the year was to get a home quarter, so we're pretty wrapped with the performance to achieve that.
21: You came up against a crazy and chaotic Steamers team on the Sunday afternoon game. Jimmy, it was all coming down to that final game. Were you prepared for what they threw at you?
22: Oh, we sort of knew that we were going to probably throw the ball around a little bit. For whatever reason, we didn't sort of front up physically, and we paid the price.

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0: So, like, they're going to add significant value to our squad without getting in the way of any of our young kids coming through. And that's really important. And Lekas, I think we've seen enough from him to probably say that's where he's probably going to land him in the centres. You know, he's got the ability to be an elite centre naturally. And I dare say, without speaking on behalf of Webby, but that's pretty obvious that that's a position that he can really excel at. And it allows us to, you know, to have, you know, some more youth coming through in the middle and on the edge. And it's just an exciting few years ahead with those boys all wanting to be together and be at the club.
1: Cam, it was quite the haul, record haul for the club at the Deli M's. And I know that's probably small consolation when you're in the business of trying to win premierships, but ultimately it's nice kudos to those individuals who were awarded at the Deli M's. So what was the feeling around the room when it came to the Warriors and you as the CEO when you see so many awards handed out?
0: Really, really proud. Regardless of how your year ends, you know, the people that do, you know, have a crack and put in deserve to be rewarded, and to be rewarded on the greatest recognition with the Dally M's is wonderful. To see our club starting to be more and more prominent in those awards, I think it's a reflection of, you know, the club environment, the coaching, the recruitment. If you're not going to win a premiership, to have those individuals get those awards just bodes well for where you're heading as far as a club. So the other night was a real privilege to be there. The women won, you know, the best moment in the NRLW competition, which was really great to have Appy Nichols there to get up and accept that on behalf of that team. And then when you look across the NRL awards, just proud of the players, that they deserved it. Mitch Barnett deserves recognition too, because although Fish was named captain of the year, he was a co-captain, and Fish acknowledged that. So that's great. But and then to have Webby win his second Coach of the Year award, it's pleasing, because it just gives you comfort that we have the best in the game in those positions or in those roles at our footy club. And when you get that right, it helps where you're going, particularly heading in an off season with some, you know, with some comfort and excitement.
1: We are going to take a short break. I do want to touch on the women's side after the break. Cam George is with us in studio 8833. If you have a question for Cam, flick those through. Cam can see the text machine, just so you know, so keep it clean. And we'll be back in around 4 minutes' time.
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7: 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The Golden Week sale has up to 40% off Nutrilife. Cam George, CEO of the Warriors, is in studio with us and we're grateful for his time. Cam, lots going on. November 1st is obviously a big day, a big date in the NRL in terms of talking to players and contract negotiations. Guys like Wade Egan, Sam Healy, are they locked in? Have you got them on the books?
8: Oh, we're still working through it. You know, 1 November, yeah, you're right. It's a big day for the game in terms of just discussions, but not many people sign on 2 November.
7: Sure.
8: However, you know, we are in those discussions now, and you know, time will tell. Obviously, we can't keep everyone, but we've also got to make sure we look at the future as well, and.

0: that right, it'll underpin the success of a of not only us but a second team. The other thing, I was having a beer and a laugh with some of the gurus in Australia last week and about it, and you know, I said everyone thinks we're over here on our own, one team country, all that sort of thing. But the reality is, I think we've got five rugby franchises that sit here, and plus 16 other clubs come over here every week looking for kids and taking them out of the country and so on. So it's not like we're sitting here on our own and there's talent sitting at home, not on the park and all that sort of thing. And I just hope that whoever it is and the powers to be will make that decision, is that they're prepared to invest money. They're prepared to walk the walk with me into, you know, NZRL, NRL, to fight the fight to get more money in this country for the game from the latest broadcast deal. And and that's my mandate on behalf of the footy people here at the Warriors, is to get better competitions and more money in the country. And when we get that right, you can have two more teams over here. There's no reason why you couldn't. But right now, my question to the second New Zealand team is, if your player isn't playing in the NRL team this week, 1-19, what's that player doing?
1: See, it's a fair question, I think. Third-party payments, here's a question for you.
0: Okay.
1: In the NRL, this is from one of our listeners. Do they count towards a salary cap, and how much extra income do these deals generate for players? Do you seek out businesses, for instance, as the Warriors, to support your own players? And are the Aussie-based clubs more inclined to have players with TPAs compared to the Warriors?
0: Yeah, it's more prominent in Australia. We got very little in New Zealand. So how it works, if player A is a $500,000 player and the club can only afford to pay him or wants to pay him $400,000, but the player wants $500,000, there can be a third-party agreement done between the player, the agent, and the business or the individual to top up that $100,000. That third-party agreement is then registered with the NRL. So hypothetically speaking, player A signs a contract with the club for $400,000 and then signs a deal with for $100,000 with Air New Zealand. That is registered, that Air New Zealand agreement is registered with the NRL, so they're very aware of the $100,000 deal that the player has. Now, that player then may
1: just
0: be...
1: Just so we're in the clear here, that's just a hypothetical with Air New Zealand. We're
0: absolutely
1: just using a company name.
0: just hypothetical. You know, use plenty of other names, but just to get our national passenger carrier. That's then registered, and that's how it works. So in the contract, in the salary cap, $400,000, and then with the additional $100,000, that's registered and as a third party agreement, and that sits outside your cap.
1: Is that visible to every other club? Or
0: no.
1: Is that private? That's a private agreement.
0: Yeah.
1: And so the NRL has visibility over it.
0: Correct.
1: And do they have to okay that?
0: Yes.
1: Yeah, they do.
0: They have to sign that off. Because there's a lot of... you know, you have to be at arm's length from the club, and they can't be a sponsor, obviously, and it can't be facilitated by the club. So the player agents, you know, they really pull the levers for those agreements, and that naturally helps the club because you can keep, you know, that player on your books in your salary cap at a price that's, you know, that's suitable rather than paying overs.
1: Right, last question for you, Cam, before we let you go. And apologies to anyone if we haven't got through all the questions today. We've tried to press a few of those into one, but wish list. The Cam George personal wish list for 2027. What's top?
0: Just improve, and us improving is retaining our position in the top four, and you know, ultimately we want to win the competition. That's what it is. But to win the competition, we've got to start well, retain our form through the season, and hopefully just have good luck with injuries. And but the thing that I like about the footy club and where it's at now is we go back 3 or 4 years ago, we're never in anyone's top eight, let alone top six. And now we're consistently in the discussion around being in the finals. And that just shows the growth of the club where it's been. And just want to continue to engage with all of our fans across the country and Australia and keep building the club as a business, keep building the footy team as a winning team, and keep inspiring young kids to play sport and play footy. And if they want to play rugby league, we're their first option.
1: And there's one last thing here. Can you cough twice if you're going to play the Knights at Magic Round next year?
0: I actually don't know. Honestly, where'd that come from?
1: That's come from Josh.
0: Oh, Josh. it wouldn't matter who we play. It's a great event. And hopefully we play Perth.
1: Yeah.
0: So then we don't have to go to
1: there.
0: Perth.
1: Exactly.
0: So anyway, we'll wait to see. But just in closing for me, I just want to thank you guys and all our fans at the end of the season. It's just been great. But you guys share our voice out there in the public arena. You're respectful. And, you know, the media has a job to do. I get that and expect you to challenge us when we need it. But just the way you conduct yourselves helps grow our brand, grow the sport, and gets people involved, and you do a great job, and all of our fans and your listeners, we thank you for your support.
1: Very kind words. Thanks, Cam. Well, we always thank you for your being so accessible to us too, mate, and being prepared to answer those questions, Cam, when and if they arise.
2: There was 20,000 Warriors jerseys at the GF, brother.
0: Oh, no. It hurt, mate.
2: Honestly.
0: I'll tell you.
2: Honestly, for the
0: last few years, I thought we're going to get there.
3: Yeah.
0: But this year I had the shits big time because I felt we should have been there.
3: Yeah.
0: And this one hurt, but a few pals got me through it.
2: You should be proud. You should be proud, though. Like, they were so amazing. You could spot them from everywhere. Warriors fans.
0: Awesome.
3: True and true.
0: Thank you.
1: What a brand it's become. 8:34 here on Sport Nation. We'll take a short break. We'll have a quick sports news headlines after that. Izzy will be here for the weather. Paul Moati will join us and we'll get through Just the Tips. I feel good about Just the Tips this week, which is a rarity for me. And I'm probably very much mistaken. Did I forget? Yeah, well, that's typical.
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5: All right.
3: Okay.
5: And starting with the Roosters against the Knights. Both went the Roosters.
3: Mm. Yep.

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0: And he's now played over 300 professional games, Nick Kelly. He's just spent the New Zealand winter, a large part of the New Zealand winter, playing for Leicestershire in the UK, along with Ajaz Patel as well.
1: Tunned up in his last game.
0: Got whacked in the ribs, so had to cut his stint slightly short and come back home. But he's kind of one of those, is he going to be part of a core, say New Zealand names a 15-man squad for next year's World Cup? Is he going to be part of that 15? Probably not. But he might be 17th, 18th, kind of in that realm. And I think him going to Northern Districts this year is going to be awesome for his game. His partner's based in Auckland, so I think he's been commuting between Wellington and Auckland quite a bit, but was the leading Plunkett Shield run scorer 2 seasons ago. Whilst he's played white ball for New Zealand, he's very much a Plunkett Shield red ball player. And looking down the track, is he going to get an opportunity in the test game? Maybe. Again, there would need to be a couple of injuries, but that Northern Districts team is going to be terrifying when you look at who they've got. Robbie O'Donnell's about to play his 3rd season for the Brave. Joe Carter's a consistent run scorer. Brett Hampton's one of the best kind of number seven all-rounder sort of roles that we've got in the country at the moment. Northern District's going to be really good this year under BJ Watling.
1: Yeah, Henry Cooper as well.
0: Henry Cooper often scores runs. Yeah, they're a well-balanced team.
1: Yeah, very well balanced. And we're actually going to catch up with Nick a little bit later on. So there's news headlines for you, thanks to PGG Rights and Turf, the specialist behind high-performance playing surfaces where premiership dreams are made. It is 9:11. When we come back, we'll catch up with David Cho.
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0: in particular around them, that they are open to criticism. Now, that they would themselves probably welcome it, but they're now in a position where they are being criticised for poor defensive play, for example. Whereas if you'd gone back 3, 5, 10 years ago, if they'd lost 2-1 to Japan, it would have been, brave effort, New Zealand. Well done, you. Good stuff.
1: Yeah, brave against the brave blossoms.
0: Yes.
1: Yeah, indeed. 8833 is the text line. I've had a few texts come through. Thanks for those. We'll get to some of those next. Our number is 0800 150 811 if you want to call as well. 8833. 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
2: Big opinions, breaking sport and zero filters. This is where the game gets talked about properly. Rick and Chappie, let's go. We'll be right back.

0: Beautiful hands. 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Strong. Powerful. Unstoppable. Has his moment.
1: A fox has gone through.
0: It's okay. Look out. And a car. Tedesco. The captain's away. The fox. The man just set up the try. Grand shot ball. Martin's gone over and has claimed the try as well.
2: Last tackle. Grant to Cleary.
0: Cleary ball. What a pass. Murray's over for Australia.
2: Luai.
0: Trying. Oh, ball. Talagi. He goes tall. Samoa will get there first. The crowd's into the game.
2: Switch for Cleary.
0: Oh, inside ball. Inside monster. Tedesco. Here it is. The Australian captain has slid over the edge.
2: At 26 points to 6. Mal Meninga's Kangaroos.
0: Oh, intercept. Crichton. Crichton chased by Monster. He's amazing. Stephen Crichton has his Old Trafford moment.
2: Cleary long. Here it is.
0: Mitchell with it. It started with a Mitchell try. It'll finish with a Mitchell try.
2: Asia champions, the Australian Kangaroos. Couple of minutes past 10 o'clock here on your Tuesday morning with Rick and Chappie on Sport Nation. Mornings coming up later this hour. We're going to go to the UK and catch up with rugby league journalist John Davidson, an Aussie living in Huddersfield and reporting on rugby league and Super League. We'll get his take on the Kangaroos squads and the England squads. A bit of controversy around the selections from the from Brian McDermott, the England coach, Chappie. So be interesting to get some of his steer on where that's at and how it's been received in the UK.
3: Some bizarre decisions. No outright wingers, for example, for the Kangaroos. Mm. The recall of Latrell Mitchell, we spoke before about experience and big game players. You want someone like Latrell Mitchell in and amongst your squad. The halves combination, I think, is going to be interesting. Who joins, you think, Munster plays?
2: Yeah, 5-8. I think it's Moses and Munster, just because Moses has got the long kicking game.
3: Yep, that's a good point. And then no Jenkins or Cobbo, the two Dilly M players of the year, which you shake your head at. Six debutants. No Mitch Barnett, Warriors fans would have been disappointed about.
2: Yeah. I mean, he's obviously off to the Broncos now, so we probably don't care as much. But in terms of him, how he fronts up next season. But yeah, that's an interesting one. And Isaiah Yeo is putting off surgery on a ruptured pectoral muscle to captain the Kangaroos here. I have read that Selwyn Cobbo has had an ankle injury or an ankle issue, but it doesn't sound as bad as a ruptured pec.

0: Yeah. And like rode and rode a horse or something.
1: No, as part of a four, I think it was.
0: Oh wow!
1: And so she was big on that. But he said that she got a job working with the F1 team, and she would sit doing all the time splits. She had three different pocket watches, stopwatches, and things going, and she would sit on the pit wall and do all of that. And she could do it to the point that the guys upstairs, the official timekeepers, would come down and check their times against her times. And he said the reason she did that was so that it took her head out of worrying about her husband racing, because she'd seen so many guys die. Yeah, so yeah, no, it was really good. And he's just put out a book too, which was a big part of why they were doing the tour. So yeah, I've got that at home. That'll be definitely keen to get stuck into that shortly. But it was an eye-opening chat. Yeah, really good chat, really honest.
0: Well, was it mainly about Damon?
1: First half was kind of as much about his dad,
0: right,
1: as it was about him, because his dad then founded an F1 team that was going really, really, started to go really, really well. And he'd bought a plane because he'd always wanted to have a plane, and he'd been taught to fly.
0: Yeah.
1: And then they flew back. They actually finished testing earlier because they were really happy with it. And anybody in that team, all the brains of that team, were on the flight that crashed, and they all died. Oh, wiped out the whole team.
0: Well, did Tom Clarkson talk much?
1: Yeah, well, Tom Clarkson was effectively interviewing him on stage. So, yeah, no, it was well worth going and checking out. Anyway, we should get away to some rugby league news, because the Kangaroos and the Pumas named their World Cup squads yesterday. We'll catch up with John Davidson out of the UK after this.
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6: You're on Sport Nation Mornings with Rick and Chappie. We head to the UK to catch up with an Australian in exile, as it were, John Davidson, rugby league journalist. Good morning to you, or evening to you, mate. How are you doing?
7: Yeah, very well, thanks.
6: We've got the World Cup not too far away. I know you're coming back down under for this, and we had the squads announced for a bunch of teams, including the Kangaroos and the Poms as well, yesterday. Starting with the Kangaroos, mate, what did you make of Kevvy's 23, and how much do you think the Cleary injury changed what he was able to do?
7: Yeah, I mean, I think it's a very, very strong squad, obviously, without Nathan Cleary, without Dylan Edwards. But, you know, when you look at the quality that's across the team, the experience, there's a few players in there who, you know, might have elected to play for Tonga as well, or Samoa, who have stuck with the Kangaroos. I think it's a very strong team.
8: Six debutants in that squad: John Best, Bostock, Brayley, Fifita, Preston, Walker. Who are you most excited to see, or think maybe could have the greatest influence on this side?
7: Yeah, I mean, I'm really happy to see

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11: It is 23 away from 11, time for your clippings with Massport. And boy, Scott Barrett, it was a talking point at the All Blacks presser the other day, wasn't he, Chappie?
12: Yeah, and I find it kind of interesting that Dave Rennie was quite open about that he always thought Scott Barrett was a little bit of a hesitant captain. Obviously, that didn't happen while he was in charge. And the signal is now clear, right, of where Scott Barrett is in the captaincy pecking order, I suppose. And part of that would be he's just coming back. They

0: Toy 6 as well.
1: Yeah, well, Shannon Frizzell was also at this press conference, and he was asked about why he returned from Japan to the All Black jersey.
2: I feel like when I left, when you don't get the job done, you kind of have that feeling in the back of my head. Maybe I'll still feel like I can, my best rugby is still in front of me, and I'll give myself another chance.
1: Maybe his best rugby is still in front of him. I mean, where does Shannon Frizzell sit for you in terms of that six conversation now, where you've got a Parker, you've got a Vai, you've got a few other options around? I mean, is there anybody, and I know this might be, rugby has changed a lot in the last 15, 20 years, but I mean, is there anybody that's got that kind of profile if it's not Frizzell?
0: Well, that's the fallback option, isn't it?
1: Yeah.
0: Haven't had a good one since Kano.
1: Yeah.
0: And some have come close. Tupou Vai's had some massive tests. It still seems there's uncertainty if the All Blacks see him as a lock or as a six or as a nice to have for both. I'd like to see them at least give him a chance, whether it's this weekend at Eden Park or the second bled or on the end of year tour, potentially at some stage. I think there would definitely be the temptation for Dave Rennie and his selectors to at least try it and see what happens.
1: What do you think? What do you think the loose trio should be? And what do you think the 4-5-6 should be? Let us know. 8833, those are your Mass Sport clippings. We're 12 away from 11.
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3: Big opinions, breaking sport and zero filters. This is where the game gets talked about properly. Rick and Chappie, let's go.

0: two games are 1-0 wins, which I don't think is really on anybody's dance card. But it looks like maybe they've started to open up a little bit more now.
1: Yeah, all those that come from 1-0 down and, yeah, against a Belgian team that, let's be honest, aren't at what they were. I mean, we had this conversation before the World Cup. It still applies now. So, yeah, that's what you want, right? You want those engaging sort of managers who set up for a style that makes you, first of all, the players want to play for them, but then as a fan or as a football watcher, it becomes an enjoyable experience.
0: Yeah. Watching Zidane, how much it means to him, when they scored against, was it against Italy when they scored? He absolutely sprinted full suit and everything down the touchline to celebrate. And you know how they have the ball, like multiple balls on tees, so they kept, and absolutely launched one out of the stadium, eh? Just absolutely launched this ball up into the stands off the tee.
1: He's never been short of passion, has he?
0: No.
1: Zizou. I'll tell you what's an interesting story.
0: Mm.
1: A pair of officials have been suspended for their actions in yesterday's NFL games. The league has suspended line judge Jeff Seaman 2 games and referee Adrian Hill 1 game, respectively, for, quote, an instance of unprofessional conduct towards a player. Seaman was caught on camera appearing to curse at Arizona Cardinals tight end Trey McBride during their game against the Giants, while Hill's incidents occurred towards Minnesota Vikings linebacker Eric Wilson after he accidentally collided with Hill, who then appeared to yell at Wilson afterward during their game against the Miami Dolphins.
0: Interesting.
1: Isn't that... it's a strong stance, obviously, and it comes off the back of NFLPA President J.C. Tretter saying that he wanted officials to be held to the same level of accountability of players. But it seems players get away with a lot more in terms of yelling and borderline abuse. You would like to think they toe the line, and actually, if you are going to breach that line, you cop a punishment for it. But the fact that refs now, first of all, thinking that is a good idea to get involved, and then second of all, go, I'll do it.
0: Yeah, okay, all right. She reminds me of Nigel Owens was did an interview recently, and he was talking about when he was a younger referee, first starting to get the sort of the higher end matches, and he went, I think he refereed Munster Leinster, which is, you know,
1: Big game.
0: That's Auckland Canterbury back in the day type vibe. And he was a young, and the scrums weren't working, and they keep collapsing the scrums, and he reset the scrum, and he stopped them and had a chat, and he went, come on, lads, there's 20 referees out here at the moment, and the Leinster prop piped up and went, and yeah, and you're not one of them, because he wasn't. And he said, but he had a point. I wasn't having a great day.
1: At least he owns it. Bit of accountability down the track.
0: Yeah, you like to see a bit of that. Coming up, we're going to talk to Nick Kelly about his time up in the UK playing county cricket for Leicestershire and the fact that he's got a full-time contract. We'll do that next. It is 11:09 here on Sport Nation Mornings.
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0: Just before we go, I'm sure you would have liked to have been in the squad to play India, but excitingly, the Ford Trophy starts in 3 weeks. You're obviously back with ND. 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
1: Yeah, it's been, I think I spent 7 seasons away. So, really excited. 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
7: It is 21 away from midday, which means it is just about time for Staff O'Clock, because yes, Staff is back after having been away for a while. Staff, we've been talking about opening bats for New Zealand and who the all-time opening bat combo would be. Chappie saying with his record and the way he's tracking, Tom Latham could be our best ever opener. So we're having that conversation, and we've got Richardson Wright texted through here. Somebody saying that we were robbed of Glenn Turner's best years due to his falling out with Walter Hadley. He would have been in there. So if you were going to name an all-time opening pair for New Zealand, who would it be, mate?
8: Oh, Rod Latham and Mark Greatbatch.
7: Oh, there you go.
9: Cornwall's Mark Greatbatch.
7: Paddy Batch, the current
9: president of New Zealand cricket. Paddy Batch.
8: Those, without thinking, they are the two names that just sprung straight into my head.
7: Well, without thinking is how I do most of my work, mate. So you're well done.
8: That's been almost effective, too.
7: Yeah. You are back on deck, mate.
8: I am.
7: What have you got lined up for us after midday?
8: Counties prop Tom Polo, who was apparently on the odds squad on trackside, bit of a character, was going to retire, made his debut I think last year for Counties, and what a story that is. Counties not only winning the Shield but retaining it, absolute joy down there. Brad Walter, we're talking about the World Cup squads that have been named. Tonga's just been named, I think the Kiwis are named tonight,
7: 6:30
8: tonight. And a guy I've had on a couple of times before, Nigel Beach, who some people see him as a bit of a hippie guru, healer, Wim Hof type guy, but he's been working a lot with three or four of the Roosters players this year, Lindsay Collins in particular, and people like Billy Smith, Connor Watson, the whole Roosters women's team, who are incredible.

0: incredible.
1: So around like breath work and that sort of thing.
0: Well, mobility.
1: Right. So that's all like what Dave Wood does with a lot of New Zealand athletes.
0: Yeah, sort of. Dave Wood's sort of the resilience stuff, but this is, my understanding is Nigel does videos these athletes and just looks at how they move and says, okay, you've got to change, because Lindsay Collins was going to retire 3 years ago. He was running with pain going up his leg and into his butt and just said, oh, I can't run anymore. And Nigel fixed him in a day and increased the speed by 7 or 8 kilometres an hour, and look at him go. Like, he's one of the feature players of the NRL now. So I'll just talk to him about what work he's done with him and about the acceptance of what he does, because a few years ago he was seen as hippie and alternative. Is he trying to be a bit more mainstream? Because, man, he's got some results with Sarah Hiddeny, Cody Taylor. He'll probably drop some other names in there as well. Yeah. So, but they have to do it on their own bat because the organisations
1: won't pay for it.
0: Won't do it.
1: It's incredible. And as a teaser, we've got a big feature coming out with Kyle Jameson for the summer of cricket, obviously over the summer. And KJ's obviously had big back problems over the years. And he speaks in this feature about how his ankle mobility and how his ankles didn't move properly meant that he wasn't able to squat properly. And so all the pressure went on his, well, you'd think your glutes, but his glutes didn't move properly, so everything went on his back. Yeah. And it's just that sort of stuff, like what you're saying with, with
0: Nigel.
1: Yeah, we
0: should go and see Nigel.
1: Yeah, like just kinetic chain stuff, which I think, yeah, you say it probably was quite hippie, and now a lot of it is normalised. Like, if you've got sore feet, it connects into your calves, which connects into your quads, which connects into your knees or your hammies, and then your ass, and then your back and your shoulders and your knee, and then you're getting headaches. It's like fascinating how all that just connects. I'm looking forward to hearing that.
0: It really is. Yeah, he's a good man.
2: No, that'll be a great chat, mate. Looking forward to it. Looking forward to it. I like it in your look as well.
1: He's got a beard.
2: He's got a beard. Staff's got the beard on. I like it. Is this a new addition? You're keeping
1: He's quite proud of it as well, I can tell.
0: No, it was I hadn't shaved for about a week, and then I got to Saturday, I thought I'd better have a shave, and I started to hurt because it was too long, and so I just sort of stopped at the bottom of the jaw, and I got out, thought, I'll keep that.
2: Keep that.
0: Yeah, it's good. It's at the itchy stage now.
1: Yeah.
2: Shampoo your face.
0: Oh, really? Is that the key?
1: Well, no, nothing to do with it. Rick just wants you to do it.
2: No. But there's something like, but I've had, my dad used to say this. He'd grow his beard out and he'd get rid of it because he'd go, oh, it gets too itchy. He's like, do you wash it? Do you shampoo it? He's like, no. I'm like, do you shampoo your hair? Yeah. Like, why wouldn't you shampoo the hair on your face? Oh.
0: Right. Shampooed beard tomorrow.
2: There you go. Mm. Look how glossy it looks, mate.
0: Fantastic.
2: Be amazing. Staff, in for you after midday. When we come back, we're going to give you the Tongan team that has been announced for the Rugby League World Cup. We might hear from Darren Baisley, the All Whites coach, as well.
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10: 12 away from midday, Chappie. Rugby League World Cup, but 9 days away, and you have the Tongan squad.
11: I knew you were going to make me read this out, weren't you? Adam Fanoa Blake, Dalam Martini Zalesniak, Dimitri Vaiamonga, Hamili Alakuato, Isaiah Katoa, Jason Tomalolo, Jojo Fifita, Talato Amoni, Fini Fuyaki from the Dolphins, Fainu from the Tigers, Lihi Hopawati, Fotuaka out of the Titans, Paul Alamotti, Robert Toya, Salisi Fokiti, Sione Katoa, Sio Wong, Sonny Luke, Paseka Kola, Tuimawala Lawler here, who's playing at Huddersfield, wow, by the way, and Tyson Frizzell.
10: Utu Kaimanu as well.
11: Oh, and Utu Kaimanu, sorry.
10: Yeah, as well. I thought you'd left him out for a reason. No, that's right. It's a great squad. It's a really strong squad, right? Particularly in the forwards, outside backs. They've got... thing that the Tonga struggled with for a lot of time was having a decent halves pairing, but they've got Katoa now, so what, probably him and Lolo here, I assume?
11: Yeah, and

0: Reapers as our backup eight here, because they did have to scramble a little bit for that fourth test. When you're losing someone that has that much of an impact on and off the field, yeah. But in this case in particular the on, you need to start thinking, right, who's our backup here? If he goes down again, who's coming on?
1: Arty at eight, yes, against the likes of, you know, the Wallabies and teams like that, but I think if you're going to go up against a big South African pack, Arty has to be the seven, right? And you have bigger bodies in the six and eight.
0: Yeah, like a Viat six, Frizzella eight type, for example.
1: Yeah, exactly. Steph, in for your next. He's back.
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19: Text from Ken saying, Staff, how damn good County's retaining the shield and welcome home. Thank you, Ken. Good to have you on my text line as well. That County story is quite phenomenal. $4.40, so they are afforded about a 17% chance to win that game, but the shield does funny things. And how good was it to see that grass bank full of people? What it did for Pukekohe and that surrounding region. I just love the shield. I just love the field. Jason says, mate, carry on with the beard. I have had a beard in different shapes for around 10 or so years since I lost my hair. Get a good beard wash, balm and oil, and it'll feel amazing. I'm getting beard advice. Jacob, do you shampoo your beard?
20: No, I don't. I'm just wondering how long, like, it's at its early stages at the moment, I think it's fair to say, right, Steph?
19: That's a week.
20: Yeah, like how long are you going to grow it for? I mean, it seems like a theme of the show going forward, maybe.
19: It does. It's like, I've done it, I did it for Movember a few years ago. I thought I'll just grow, I just won't shave. And then about week three, I went to a goatee and then at the end.

0: Another great year for the Shield. Glad it stayed there over summer and in nose candy country. Whew. The beard itch will go away the longer it gets. Get the beard balm and the beard brush. Trim regularly like a good lawn. Had mine for decades. Shaved it off once and my daughter screamed, so never again. I'm definitely not going to go like full ZZ Top beard. It's going to be cropped. It's going to be kept. It's going to be kept. More texts, room for more calls, 0800 150 811.
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5: Coming up to 1 o'clock, text from, not sure. Steffi, it's never easy losing a loved one, but the memories can't be taken. I had a big Bushman beard and I met a lady who loved it. She would groom it with all the products and it was soft and fluffy. And I felt she had more time for the beard than me. So I decided to test the theory and shaved it all off. I was right. She ended our relationship within a week. Bugger being right sometimes. Could be a test for you, Jacob.
6: Mate, my beard's not that long. I've trimmed my beard.
5: Your mic's not on.
7: That's right, because I clicked the wrong thing. Yeah. No, mate, love goes deeper in my relationship than just the beard.
5: Well, this is what big Bushman beard thought too.
7: Yeah, but I don't have a big Bushman beard. I've just got sort of, you know, nicely trimmed facial hair. Okay. That's a number three, mate, not a whatever that is to trim a Bushman beard.
5: All right, Nigel Beach, physiotherapist, breath work, the whole shebang. He's coming up next.
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